0: management. That's the news. Koenanga, Putuputu Kōrero.
1: Kia ora, I'm Clarissa Dunn. Join me live tonight. I'll be at Wellington's Michael Fowler Centre for the New Zealand Symphony Orchestra concert, Titan. It stars sensational violinist James Ennis playing a dazzling concerto by Korngold before the NZSO launches into Mahler's magnificent Titan Symphony. That's the NZSO live tonight with James Ennis from 6:30 on RNZ Concert.
0: Now the forecast on RNZ Concert from Met Service to midnight at Ahuroi Saturday. Northland, Auckland, Coromandel and Bay of Plenty. Some cloud and isolated showers, but dry for Auckland City today. Waikato to Wellington, including the Central High Country. Also Gisborne, Hawke's Bay and Wairarapa. Mainly fine with high cloud. Isolated showers developing for a time tomorrow about Kapiti Coast, Wellington and Wairarapa. Marlborough and Nelson, cloudy spells and isolated showers, especially about the ranges. Buller, Grey and Westland, mostly cloudy with scattered showers in Buller and rain in Grey and northern Westland, possibly heavy for a time today, becoming mainly fine tomorrow with the odd shower about the ranges. Canterbury, mainly fine, areas of morning and evening cloud, drizzle about the foothills tomorrow night. Otago, Southland and Fiordland, mainly fine, a few showers developing in Fiordland and coastal Southland tonight, spreading to Clutha and inland Southland for a time tomorrow. And at Rerekohu, Chatham Islands, cloudy spells, a few showers tomorrow. 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
3: 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Happy International Biomusical Instrument Day. Today, yeah, I think you should do it. Go on. If there's one you've been thinking about, why not just do it? I think it's a wonderful thing to have musical instruments in the house. I have as many as I possibly can fit in my small place, but yeah, why not? Go out and do it. I'll be playing music featuring affordable musical instruments today across the lunch hour, but let's start with some rather expensive sounding instruments. Violins, cello and the English concert with harpsichordist Trevor Pinnock. You'll hear Simon Standage, Michaela Comberti and Anthony Pleith with the fourth movement of the Concerto Grosso in C from Alexander's Feast by Handel.

Simon Standage playing the violin with, oh yes, with Michaela Comberti and Anthony Pleith playing the cello. With the English concert, Trevor Pinnock leading from the harpsichord. That's the fourth movement of Handel's Concerto Grosso in C, Alexander's Feast. Well, on to Buy a Musical Instrument Day. I called out for stories of you buying musical instruments, particularly interesting stories or musical instruments you really enjoyed buying or having. Daryl came back with a fantastic story about buying a Swiss Alp horn. It's a story about a dream coming true, 30 years in the making. Daryl spent decades dreaming of owning a Swiss Alp horn and travelling to Switzerland, hearing them there. But the breakthrough came after the sad passing of his close friend and mentor, the fantastic trumpet player who's divided his time between the US and North Harbour, played in the North Harbour Big Band alongside Daryl. So this friend died. His widow was selling his instruments through a music shop in Carmichael in the US, posted a photo, and behind the instruments that were for sale, Daryl spotted in the background of the photo a giant Alp horn sitting quietly in the background. It turned out that his friend and mentor had owned it all along, so Daryl bought it on the spot. But how do you get an Alp horn from the US to New Zealand? You can't air freight it because it's just way too expensive. So it spent literally months travelling by sea, by surface mail, to New Zealand. Now, since then, Daryl's played it in the Auckland Museum Grand Foyer and with the Auckland Theatre Company. The purchase even made the front page of the local US newspaper. Beautiful instrument, beautiful history. And thank you to Daryl for sharing that with us. It is International Buy a Musical Instrument Day. Have you got a story? Let me know about a musical instrument you have bought. In the meantime, some potentially more affordable instruments than an alp horn, starting off with the harmonica. Here's Tommy Riley and Skylar Kanga playing the harp in Cherry Ripe.

Plump. The harmonica, played by Tommy Riley, and you heard Skylar Kanga playing the harp. And Cherry Ripe harmonica, very affordable instrument for International Buy and Musical Instrument Day. Consider the harmonica. Played well, it's great. Here's music by Mozart, which features another couple of affordable instruments, the recorder and the pipes. This is from the Magic Flute, Schnelle Füße, Rasche Mut, sung by Kitty Takanoa with Olaf Baer in the Ambrosian Chorus, Academy of St. Martin in the Fields, but also featuring the very affordable pipes and recorder.

We are from the magic flute Schnelle Füße, Rasche Mut, and Es Lebe Sarastro, featuring Kiri Takanoa, Olaf Bear, the Ambrosian Chorus, the Academy of St. Martin in the Fields, Neville Mariner, and two very affordable instruments, the pipes and the recorder, which both feature in the magic flute, as you will know. Playing affordable musical instruments today for Buy a Musical Instrument Day. Why not use that as the prompt for going out and buying that instrument you've been thinking about? Here are some drums. Very affordable. You can get them at the warehouse. You can even get them at the warehouse. This is an anonymous work from a collection from the Middle Ages called the Cantigas de Santa María, Miragres Fremosos, is played by Florata.

Miragres Fremosos from a medieval collection called the Cantigas de Santa Maria. You heard it played by florata, including fiddle, drum, finger drum, and flute or recorder. All very affordable instruments, possibly not the fiddle so much, but today is International Buy a Musical Instrument Day. So why not go out and buy that musical instrument? I took a photo. I was in some store at some point in the last few years, and I saw, talking through the toys, and I saw some musical instruments for sale, and possibly not your top-of-the-line ones, and I saw one that was a drum, and it was came in a package, and it was labelled Music Trumpet. So perhaps you can go wrong, if you do buy the cheaper, along the cheaper end of musical instruments. So keep an eye out. Ranul says, Kia ora, Nick, instead of buying another musical instrument, I'll get out my 24-year-old chanter, which is part of the bagpipes, and have a wee toot. Nice one. Yes, the chanter, that's the bit that you blow into and use your fingers to cover the holes and make different notes. Good idea. Why not get one out that you haven't played for a while? While you're doing that, here is Felipe Manu, great singer, and he's accompanying himself on the ukulele today on a Tongan song called E Fiafi Pia Ongo Ivale, which means it's evening and I feel foolish for wanting to see you right away.

Beautiful performance by Felipe Manu, singing and playing the ukulele with Ifiafi Piao Ongo Ivale, Tongan song of love. It's the end of the theme for the day, Buy a Musical Instrument Day. Go on, do it. Budget permitting, of course. Go on and do it. You can never have too many musical instruments, I think. Music by Camille Saint-Saëns next. This is his Phaeton, one of his tellings of ancient Greek legend. And I'll let him tell you, this is from his own program note. It says, in French, but I'll translate it, Phaeton has been granted permission to drive the chariot of his father, the sun. His father is Helios, the sun. To drive the chariot of his father across the sky. This is reluctantly on the part of Helios, but Phaeton's clumsy hands lead the steeds astray. The flaming chariot, thrown off course, approaches the earthly regions. The entire universe is about to perish in flames when Helios strikes it down out of the sky. Phaeton perishes. Whew, cautionary tale. Like Daedalus and Icarus. Here's the Royal Philharmonic, conducted by Christian Badea.

Ouch. So what happens if you drive the Sun Chariot across the sky and lose control, as Phaeton did. But he asked his dad, Helios, if he could drive the sun for a day. And literally crashed and burned. Cautionary tale. That's music by Kimi Sassos, based on the Greek legend, played by the Royal Philharmonic, conducted by Christian Badea. Here's a violin feature by the Viennese violinist Fritz Kreisler. His prelude and allegro features Kyung Hwa Chung and Philip Moll.

Ooh, yes, emotional. Fritz Kreisler's Prelude and Allegro, Kyung Kwa Chung playing the violin with Philip Moll at the piano. Good to have you with me on RNZ Concert Days. I'm Nick Tipping. I'm actually back tomorrow, by the way, if you are enjoying the show. Tomorrow, sitting in for Maria Moe. Be nice to be with you on a Saturday. Here's music by American composer Laurie Christman. It's called Rolling Fields.

Beautiful music by American composer Laurie Christman. Rolling Fields was played by the London Symphony Orchestra. Let's stay in a pastoral frame of mind. Here's guitarist Karen Sharp with Wild Mountain Time.

Lovely. The Wild Mountain Time is played by Karen Sharp. Let me rouse us out of this bucolic kind of reverie and turn to clarinetist Julian Bliss. We hear him playing all sorts of classical music, but here he is with his septet playing George Gershwin's I Got Rhythm.

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2: Awesome stuff. Love Jess Chambers. And yeah, just call to mind some of those other musicians who have benefited from big grants and that sort of thing. I'm thinking of people like Dvorak, whose life was changed by receiving, I think it was a state grant, to allow him just to sit and compose. It's a great thing. Coming up this hour in RNZ Concert Days, we'll have Antonin Dvorak, in fact, his Symphony No. 5, as well as the Adagio from Sleeping Beauty by Tchaikovsky and Nino Rota's Trombone Concerto featuring David Bremner. Let's start, though, with this year's National Concerto Competition, recorded in the Christchurch Town Hall with the Christchurch Symphony Orchestra. Here is the first place winner, Lorna Zhang, playing the violin. Here is she's playing the last movement of Dmitri Shostakovich's Violin Concerto No. 1.

That was the winning performance at this year's National Concerto Competition. In fact, just 2 months ago, Lorna Zhang was the violinist. It was her performance of the fourth movement of Shostakovich's Violin Concerto No. 1 in A minor. Christchurch Symphony Orchestra was conducted by James Judd. Now, last year, it was, for sure, Daniel Trifonov came and toured with the NZSO playing Rachmaninoff's Piano Concerto No. 3. But as his encore, in complete contrast, he played this, the Adagio from Tchaikovsky's Sleeping Beauty.

That is the encore played by Daniil Trifonov from his 2025 concert in Wellington with the NZSO, the Adagio from Sleeping Beauty by Tchaikovsky. Is the NZSO featuring one of their own, principal trombone David Bremner, in one of the core works in trombone repertoire, Italian composer Nino Rota's Trombone Concerto in C, which he wrote for a trombonist called Bruno Ferrari. The NZSO is conducted by James Judd.

David Bremner. Hasn't he done well? I went to uni with him. The NZSO was conducted by James Judd, and David Bremner played Nino Rota's Trombone Concerto in C. Here's music by John Taverner, Hymn to the Mother of God, a very intense piece of music. Speaks of the cosmic power of the Mother of God, in whom all creation rejoices. Here is the Graduate Choir of New Zealand, Terence Maskell conducting, and organist Soo Min Kim.

John Tavan is brief but intense. Hymn to the Mother of God. You heard the Graduate Choir of New Zealand, Terence Maskell and Suman Kim, Tacit on the organ. Music by Antonin Dvorak to take us up to 2 o'clock. Yes, don't get ahead of myself. 2 o'clock here on RN's Head Concert Days. Antonin Dvorak's Symphony No. 5 took him just 6 weeks to write in full, and it's kind of a milestone, a turning point in his individual style, his symphonic career. It's kind of a culmination of his early symphonies, the previous four, and the beginning of his real masterpieces, his mature symphonies and mature other works. Symphony No. 5 in F is played by Orchestra Wellington, conducted by Mark Taddei.

0: Antonín Dvořák's Symphony No. 5 in IF is played by Orchestra Wellington, conducted by Mark Teddy. 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
1: Kia ora, I'm Clarissa Dunn. Join me live tonight. I'll be at Wellington's Michael Fowler Centre for the New Zealand Symphony Orchestra concert, Titan. It stars sensational violinist James Ennis playing a dazzling concerto by Korngold before the NZSO launches into Mahler's magnificent Titan Symphony. That's the NZSO live tonight with James Ennis from 6:30 on RNZ Concert.
0: Yes, yes, yes. If you're there tonight, actually, if you're there in person in Wellington, look out, I'll be there. Come say hello. Be nice to see you. I'm Nick Tipping, you're listening to RNZ Concert Days. Coming up, music by Massenet, Webern and Mozart. But let's start with the fantastical toy shop, La Boutique Fantasque by Ottorino Respighi. This is a ballet, just consists of a whole series of dance movements featuring each of the different toys. Here's the Auckland Philharmonia, conducted by Shi Yun Sung.

At Reno Respighi's fantastical toy shop, La Boutique Fantasque, a ballet played by the Auckland Philharmonia, conducted by Xian Sung. 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Music by Jules Massenet next from his opera Verta. Pourquoi me réveiller? Why do you awaken me, O breath of spring? Sung here by Amitai Party with Somi Kim at the piano.

Enthusiastic applause, as always, from the crowd at the Auckland Opera Studios gala concert. Those opera singers very in touch with their emotions. Amitai Party with Somi Kim singing Pourquoi me réveiller? Why do you awaken me? O Breath of Spring from Massenet's Werther. Anton Webern, the composer, in 1905 went hiking with his cousin Wilhelmina, fell in love with her and ended up marrying her. Here's a piece he wrote about it called Langsamer Satz, just means slow movement, and it's played by the New Zealand String Quartet.

The New Zealand string quartet with what's called Langsamer Satz, Slow Movement, by Anton Webern. House concerts are a thing once again. They've come back. Quite a few people around the country I know are hosting house concerts or series of house concerts in their own homes. It's been going on for hundreds of years, of course, and Mozart wrote his Divertimento in D for one such house concert in the city of Salzburg. It did have bigger houses back then, so yeah, slightly larger ensemble. This Divertimento is played by the Wellington Ensemble Camerata, conducted by Anna Löser.

Maurice Andre playing the trumpet concerto in E-flat by Franz Joseph Haydn with the Munich Chamber Orchestra. That was our first feature work today on RNZ Concerts, Toro Ki Te Whitu, 3 to 7, where the time is coming up to 4 o'clock. And very soon, my guest today will join us, Jess Chambers. Jess is, she's been making music over a wide variety of genres. She's got into music for television and the movies. I notice as she comes in, we'll play a piece of music before we hear from Jess. She's got a T-shirt on for one of the movies she's done stuff for, Mum, I'm Alien Pregnant. It's a great T-shirt, I might add. I've got T-shirt envy. She will join us to talk about the other thing that's happened in her life recently. She's a recipient of the Arts Foundation Springboard, one of them for 2026 Springboard Awards. But before we talk to Jess, let's hear some of the music she's written recently, I think, for the small screen.

0: That's music from a TV series called The Ridge, which you can watch, I think, on Neon in New Zealand. It's written by my guest today, Jess Chambers. You might know her work under the moniker Dream Chambers. If you're a fan of Kiwi horror comedy, you might know about her latest movie score. Jess is the 2026 recipient of the Arts Foundation Springboards Awards, or one of them, and she's with me now. Kia ora, Jess.
1: Kia ora.
0: Great to have you on. Congratulations.
1: Thank you so much.
0: The Ridge, what is it about?
1: The Ridge is a psychological thriller, and it stars a Scottish woman who comes to New Zealand to find out why her sister has disappeared.
0: Whereabouts is it set?
1: It's in an unnamed remote town in either the west coast of New Zealand, they kind of never really tell you exactly, but either the west coast or the upper North Island. It's just like this really lush bush setting.
0: Somewhere moody and broody?
1: Yeah.
0: Yeah.
1: It's not a real town that we know.
0: It sounds from that there's a bit of you've got a score that's got synthesized music in as well as acoustic instruments.
1: Yeah, so I co-composed that score with Arlie Lieberman, and we both have extensive kind of electronic acoustic rigs that he processes acoustic sounds and I process my voice along with my synthesizers in my system. So it's very heavily electronic and synthesizer-based score.
0: How do you process your voice for that?
1: I actually record my voice and put it on a little SD card and put it into one of my Eurorack modules. It's called a Morphogene, and it's kind of like a tape machine, and it can interact with the synthesizers, and it kind of granulates and chops my voice up in an interesting way.
0: So it turns it into all sorts of sounds that you might not recognize if you're familiar with your singing voice.
1: Yeah, it still has a very human vocal element. It just might be like pitched up an octave or, sliced into really small segments.
0: I first came across your music, I think it was Next Door, when I was working for RNZ National Nights, and we played quite a lot of your music from the Firefly Orchestra.
1: Mm-hmm.
0: That's very acoustic.
1: Yes,
0: most of that stuff.
1: That was my first album.

0: 7 songs recorded. That was like my budget timeline. So yeah, there's the lack of pressure. There's the being in my own space, getting those vocal performances that I'm really comfortable with and I'm really relaxed, which, because I always co-produced or produced my folk albums, I was in the producer mind frame as well. So then I would have to go into artist, you know, state and try to perform a really meaningful performance. And so often those two frame of minds, you need time to shift between them and get a good performance. So yeah, it took, those challenges were gone when I got into electronics and was able to make my own compositions from start to finish.
1: My guest today is Jess Chambers. She's one of the recipients of this year's Arts Foundation Springboard Awards. And one of the things she's going to be doing with that is getting more exposure to the world of writing music for film. And I've got an example of something she's already done to share with you right now.

0: That's a bit of the music that my guest today, Jess Chambers, has written for a movie, which I think had its world premiere not too long ago at the Sundance Film Festival. It's called Mum, I'm Alien Pregnant. Jess Chambers has got the T-shirt on right now. Very funky. What's the movie about, Jess? Is it all in the title?
1: Well, it's about a pregnancy from outer space that is... Yeah, it's a really important story, actually, about, you know, whether you choose motherhood or not, and about how women often have a challenging experience in the medical system. There's some touching on that topic. And so I don't want to share
0: too much. It's a comma horror.
1: Comma horror-y. Sci-fi body horror.
0: I think that's what I'll call it, comma horror-y. Do you know what I was trying to say? But it's got a bit of depth to it.
1: It does, and it's very, very funny. Honestly, like, I watched it so many times when I was scoring, and I was still laughing out loud, like, right to the very end. So I think that people are really going to enjoy it.
0: How do you write the music? Do you have a synthesizer in front of you, and you're watching the movie as you write?

0: As you create?
1: Yes, I do have a hardware setup. I have some of it. It's called a Eurorack, so it's a type of modular synthesizer.
0: Eurorack.
1: Yes, it's mostly to do with the size of the modules that you can buy, so you can basically customize this instrument depending on your goals. And so I have a modular system, and I have a Prophet 12, and then I use my voice. But in this instance, I actually recorded the main actress.
0: Yes, I could hear that. Was that your voice?
1: No, that was Hannah Lynch,
0: Okay.
1: and she goes by Hun Lynch, and she just released a very, very beautiful album called Sycophant.
0: She's a musician as well.
1: Yeah, so
0: Right.
1: I just got her in the studio, recorded her improvising across certain moments in the film, and then put it into my Morphogene module and kind of messed with it and.
0: How do you manipulate the sound? With a keyboard?
1: It has knobs. It's a hardware.
0: Okay.
1: So I just, the sound is in the module, and then I can just change the parameters in real time depending on what I'm seeing on screen.
0: So you're looking at, there'll be a screen waveform on a screen that's telling you you can see where the sound is, and you can manipulate that as well?
1: No, I just do it by ear. So I'm
0: Right, you're
1: watching the
0: listening.
1: screen, and then I go back and edit. There's lots of editing involved, and that I did work really closely with the directors, Sean Wallace and Jordan, and we did. They're called Thunderlips, by the way. I've got them on my t-shirt.
0: Thunderlips.
1: Yeah.
0: And Thunderlips are again?
1: Sean and Jordan.
0: That's the name of the brains.
1: Yes,
0: We're part
1: and
0: of the brains
1: they
0: team.
1: wrote the story based on Jordan's partner's experience of having their daughter. So, yeah, that we worked very closely together, and they were pretty much involved note for note across the score. So, I was presenting like heaps of sound design, kind of strange noises at the beginning, just to like build the sound world of what they were trying to put across, and then
0: There was a
1: we
0: lot of
1: moved into
0: whimsy,
1: the
0: I thought.
1: music. Yeah, we wanted it.
0: Do, do, do, do, do.
1: Yeah, I think they brought me on board because of I have like a lot of emotional content in my music, so they wanted there to be that in the score, even though there's like lots of horror moments where the music gets more dark. But
0: Yeah.
1: yeah, I think it was a good pairing, and I feel really lucky that that was my first feature film experience.
0: What were your first instruments? I'm assuming from what you said earlier, guitar and piano.
1: Yeah, I took some piano lessons, but I'm not very like theory literate at this point. That's one of the things I want to focus on to, yeah. Strengthen for screen scoring
0: Yes.
1: specifically, but I can, there's tricks. You can use MIDI and export it to music software and then get an orchestrator to like tidy it up.
0: Right,
1: But there's
0: because
1: ways to around that, but I would really, yeah, I don't have that theory background, but I use my ear. Like I'm very focused on listening while I'm creating, and I think also with screen music, there's no rules. And so, if the feeling is right, it doesn't really matter what's going on notationally. It's like you're just going for that. I actually love that you can layer things that technically or theoretically might not make sense, but it creates something really beautiful when it's paired with
0: What's
1: the visual.
0: technology changes the rules to some extent. It does. It you don't have to be like Bernard Herrmann and be able to write it out in the full orchestral score. You can
1: Unless
0: you've got
1: that's
0: the
1: what the
0: technology.
1: director's asking for,
0: Yeah.
1: but yeah, that's a big budget operation. So, yeah.
0: What do you hope to do with Gaylene
1: I really would
0: Preston?
1: like to gain some of the confidence that she has. She's not afraid to speak up about what she's thinking and feeling, and she has a lot of confidence around her ideas. Of course, that comes with experience and age. So, I just think being in a room with her and being able to talk about how to navigate a career as a woman, especially in a male-dominated industry, and have like wellness at the center of that. Like I want to be, you know, have a happy, healthy life. And the film industry and the music industry are often
0: they're
1: struggling.
0: They're tough.
1: Yes.
0: How's it been so far, 18 years after the Around the Firefly Orchestra collaboration?
1: I think that definitely I've had my ups and downs with my mental health, and I think that lots of musicians have that. And a lot of that is to do with financial insecurity. If you don't have, you know, your basic financial needs met, that puts a really massive strain on your sense of safety in the world.
0: Mm.
1: So navigating that and figuring out, also learning that that doesn't reflect my value as an artist. You know, like more and more the industry is like making it so much harder for musicians to get paid. And it really does take a lot of self-belief and positive self-talk to, like, you know, not feel like your value is reflected in the financial gains coming back at you. So
0: what about making music outside of the large and the small screen, outside of television and film?
1: Oh,
0: you still have ambitions there?
1: Oh my gosh, yeah, that's where my heart and soul are. So everything feeds from my personal music practice. Without being, you know, making music for myself, which at this point, music is the most beautiful thing in my life. Like, it gives me so much. Like, music is actually, like, the main thing in my life that I trust and believe in. I feel like if I make a piece of music, I start a journey. Like, that piece of music will take me somewhere that I don't know where, but it always, something always happens when I make something. So, that everything that, you know, people come to me and they ask me to do certain prescribed musical work for them, that all comes from the depth of my personal practice. So I'm always investing in that. I'm always making new music for my next performance and trying to push my practice in different directions from what I've already done.
0: When you were in Tennessee and doing Nosferatu, now, you got a North American accent. Mm-hmm. Was that a bit of a homecoming for you? What part of the States is your family from?
1: Well, I grew up in California as a child, and then...
0: Whereabouts in California?
1: North of L.A. in a tiny little town called Quartz Hill. There's an Air Force base there where my granddad worked, and that's how my mom ended up there. So we went back there for about 5 years, and then we went up north near San Francisco, and then I came back to New Zealand and went to high school, and I stayed here until I almost turned 30. I just turned 30 when I went back to America. So, when I went to Nashville, it's weird because me and my husband, Peter, checked out heaps of different places. We were like, let's check out New York, Seattle, Portland, LA. We went down to Austin, and then when we got to Nashville, there's something about it just felt like home. I remember, like,
0: why do you think it felt like home?
1: Well, I'm curious about that. Actually, this year when I was in the US again for a Sundance Festival, I stayed with my mom's cousin, and it was in Utah, so it's Salt Lake City. So her dad, my great granddad, had got the Mormon Church to give them this massive book of our genealogy as a family. And it turns out, like, my ancestors actually lived very, very close to Nashville in a little satellite town called Madison. So I think maybe it was an ancestral thing because, I have that lineage there.
0: It's one of the handy things about having Mormon connections.
1: Yes, they do a really good job with the genealogy.
0: So, yeah. Arranging, I've got a piece that I think to finish with that you arranged for the APRA Silver Scrolls.
1: Mm-hmm.
0: It must have been a few years ago now. I think it's something that Convergence of Oceans.
1: Yeah, that was 2004.
0: Yeah. Mm-hmm. Do you remember much about that now?
1: Yeah, so it was really exciting for me because it was such a fun creative challenge. Ben Lemmy came to me. He was the music director that year, and he said, I want you and Hikarangi, my friend who's a drummer, to cover this piece, reimagine it.
0: That's Shaverian, Hikarangi Shaverian
1: yes.
0: Ka.
1: And yeah. It was a full orchestral piece. And I was like, Ben, I don't know if like modular synthesizers and an acoustic drum set can really cover this. And he was adamant about it. So me and Hikarangi got together and we rewrote this reimagining of it. And it was something new. I pushed myself into unknown like compositional territory. And I was really pleased with the result. So, yeah.
0: Do you think you might write for an orchestra one day, an acoustic
1: yeah,
0: one?
1: I would love to. I'm open to that. I definitely see that in my horizon somewhere, maybe not too far.
0: Jess, it's been lovely having you in. Congratulations on being one of the recipients of this year's Arts Foundation Springboard Awards.
1: Thank you so much.
0: It's my guest today, Jess Chambers, and here is a bit of the arrangement she did of Nathaniel Ottley's Convergence of Oceans not too long ago.

performs at the 2024 APRA Silver Scroll Awards. And if you know those awards, you know that one of the things that's a highlight of the night is that all the songs, pieces up for awards get covered by somebody else. In that particular case, it was an orchestral work by Nathaniel Ottley, Convergence, The Convergence of Oceans, reimagined by my guest today, Jess Chambers, and Hikarangi Shaverian Kaa. Jess has just been the recipient of one of this year's Arts Foundation Springboard Awards, and she's going to use that to spring into the film industry a bit more with her mentor, Gaylene Preston. Looking forward to hearing what comes out of that collaboration. It's interesting, I didn't say it at the time, but there is something about what Jess is doing which mirrors, in a small way, what Douglas Lilburn did. See, Jess started acoustic, has gone very electric. And some of what she does there reminds me a little bit, just a little bit, of Douglas Lilburn's electronic works from the 70s and early 80s. I might be reading too much into it, and it's probably just a coincidence, but I should have asked her if she's ever listened to Lilburn's electric works. Maybe I'll ask her in an email and get back to you on that. Now, Jess, as you would have heard from her accent, has strong North American connections. So does the writer of this music.

The third movement, the Scherzo, from the Symphony No. 9 in E minor, From the New World by Antonín Dvořák, played by the Oslo Philharmonic, conducted by Marius Janssens. Our next bunch, well, it's just a solo musician, but like the bunch of musicians you just heard, he's from Norway, Leif Ove Andsnes, piano playing the impromptu by another Nordic composer, Jean Sibelius.

Leaf Over Arnsness, playing an impromptu by Jean Sibelius in the key of B minor, his Opus 5, number 5. Two pieces to take you to the news at 5. One of them's a brilliant piece of a cappella male voice singing from, I think, the south of France, but I'll check that out before I play it. This is the Hunting Sonata in 6 parts by Pavel Josef Vavanovsky, Bohemian Baroque composer, performed by Ars Antiqua Austria.

A hunting they did go. That was the Sonata Venatoria by Pavel Josef Vavronovsky, hunting sonata, played by Ars Antiqua, Austria. Now, Gentecorum is not a group from the south of France or Corsica. No, it's a group from Montreal, Canada, Quebec. And this is a number called Fort Calquier, and it's quite funky. It's going to take us to the news.

0: RNZ News, I'm Todd Zehner. The Union for Ambulance Workers is calling on the government to fully fund their services. St John and Wellington Free Ambulance currently rely on charitable donations and government contracts. But Workers First says the cost of living crisis is seeing donations reduce right at the time an ageing population is putting more pressure on services. Meanwhile, the Health Minister's announced $35 million to build two new ambulance bases in Auckland, hire more staff and upgrade technology. Simeon Brown says the money's being budgeted over 4 years and will come from savings in other areas. A Northland health provider says a big jump in the number of people missing their medical appointments stems from the soaring cost of fuel. Ngāti Hine Health Trust Chief Executive Tāmati Shepherd-Wipiti says even working people are struggling to afford petrol to get to a doctor, especially those who live in remote areas. The Minister of Foreign Affairs says the country cannot afford to extend support beyond consular services to a New Zealand woman who's been in US immigration detention since early April. Everly Wehongi's hearing to argue for release was postponed today after she was unable to connect to court systems from the ICE facility where she's being held. Winston Peters pushed back at suggestions that not enough's being done in support of Ms. Wehongi, saying the New Zealand consulate in the United States has been in contact with her, her whānau, and lawyer on multiple occasions. The Premier of Alberta has announced an October referendum on whether the province will remain part of Canada. Danielle Smith says the ballot will decide whether to stay or go to a second binding vote on separation. It comes after a pro-separation petition gathered more than 300,000 signatures, while a separate petition in favour of remaining drew more than 400,000 signatures. That's the news.
1: Kia ora, I'm Clarissa Dunn. Join me live tonight, I'll be at Wellington's Michael Fowler Centre for the New Zealand Symphony Orchestra concert, Titan. It stars sensational violinist James Ennis playing a dazzling concerto by Korngold before the NZSO launches into Mahler's magnificent Titan Symphony. That's the NZSO live tonight with James Ennis from 6:30. On RNZ Concert.
2: Yes, just 90 minutes away, but right now it's time for the short forecast from MedService. Takes us through to the middle of tomorrow, actually the end of tomorrow. The end of tomorrow is the middle of the weekend, the end of Saturday. The situation. While high pressure is hanging on over a big chunk of the country, there's a bit of frontal action to the east of the North Island and to the west of the south, but mostly high pressure, which means stable, cool air, sometimes clear, but sometimes a bit of anticyclonic sweat, and watch out for fog and frost in sheltered areas. So getting to the forecast, first off, looking at Northland, Auckland, Coromandel and the Bay of Plenty. Cloudy periods, isolated showers, but it's dry for Auckland today, and that includes tonight. Waikato down to Wellington, so all of the western side of the South Island, south of Auckland, including further east, the Central High Country, also Gisborne, Hawke's Bay and Wairarapa. Mainly fine, as you expect with a high-pressure system, but isolated showers develop for a time tomorrow about the Kapiti Coast, Wellington and Wairarapa. Marlborough and Nelson, a mix of cloudy periods with some isolated showers, especially about the ranges. Buller Grey and Westland, mostly cloudy with scattered showers, but rain in Grey and northern Westland, possibly heavy for a time today. So it might have already fallen on you, it might be doing it right now. Becoming mainly fine tomorrow as those fronts I talked about move through. Canterbury, cloudy at times with the odd shower inland today. Patchy drizzle about the foothills tomorrow night. Otago, Southland and Fiordland. Mainly fine, a few showers developing in Fiordland and coastal Southland tonight, spreading to Clutha and inland Southland for a time tomorrow. And the Chatham Islands, cloudy periods with a few showers tomorrow. 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It's funded through New Zealand On Air, and this is the second half. Well, actually, it's sort of the second, it's actually the third, because I'm only going to 6 today. Then Kate Lynham takes over, and then at 6:30, as you just heard Clarissa saying, it's Music Alive. So we're kicking off the third of the program, the third hour, with this by Emmanuel Chabrier.

Emmanuel Strasser, kicking off the third of the program tonight, because it's actually not Toro Kita Fitu, it's Toro Kita Ono. 3 to 6, because I hand over to Kate Lynham at 6, so she can get ready to transfer us to the Michael Fowler Centre for Music Alive with Clarissa Dunn from 6:30. And Emmanuel Strasser was playing the Country Round by Emmanuel Chabrier. And here's a Humoresque by Tchaikovsky, arranged by the conductor Leopold Stokowski, and performed by the Bournemouth Symphony, conducted by José Cerebrier.

Humoresque, actually Humoresque, by Tchaikovsky, his Opus 10, number 2, played by the Bournemouth Symphony Orchestra. And here's Mike Marshall, mandolin, and Chris Thiele, also on the mandolin, playing music by Garotto.

Paste by Garoto. Garoto, which is a Brazilian chocolate brand, but also the nickname of the composer Anibal Augusto Sardina. Garoto means the kid, as well as chocolate, Brazilian chocolates. And it was played, that number, Desvairada, which from the Portuguese means crazy, by the mandolinists Mike Marshall and Chris Feely. Garrick Olsen now, the pianist, will join the Takash Quartet to bring you the third movement of the piano quintet in F-sharp minor by Amy Beach.

Garrick Olsen and the Takash String Quartet, and the Piano Quintet in F sharp minor. I think we heard the third movement there, the third and final movement, by the late romantic American composer Amy Beach. The Swingle Singers will bring you today's Moment of Calm, musical Moment of Calm, an arrangement of a number from Così fan tutte by Mozart. Taking us to that, the New Zealand Chamber Orchestra, Donald Armstrong directing, and a little orchestral trio by Johann Stamitz.

New Zealand Chamber Orchestra, directed by Donald Armstrong, and a movement from the Orchestral Trio in C Minor, Opus 4, Number 3, by Johann Stamitz. And I've got no doubt that Donald Armstrong will probably be getting ready to take his place in the front desk of the New Zealand Symphony Orchestra, the full orchestra, for tonight's Music Alive, a live broadcast from the Michael Fowler Centre, featuring music by Korngold, his violin concerto, and Mahler's First Symphony, the Titan, which has a famous double bass solo in the third movement. And Joan Garrida was my guest on Monday, principal double bass with the orchestra. He'll be playing that double bass solo, and you can hear it live on RNZ Concert. The concert starts just under an hour from now, 6:30, right here on RNZ Concert. This now is our moment of calm, because it gets pretty Sturm und Drang with Mahler. It's his aria from the opera Così fan tutti. It's called Un'ora amorosa, the aura, or an aura of love, and it's sung by the Swingle Singers. Bit different, but I hope it hits the spot if you're having a frantic Friday.

aria from Così fan tutte, un'ora amorosa, an aura of love, getting the Swingle Singers treatment. Music by Mozart, arranged there by Ward Swingle. And it was our moment of calm today on RNZ Concert, Doro Gita Fitu. Well, that was pretty legato. This next one, probably going to get a bit of staccato here. This is the set of rhythmic variations on two ancient hymns by the American Howard Hansom, played by the Nashville Symphony Orchestra.

not quite as rhythmic as I remembered, but very majestic. The rhythmic variations on two ancient hymns by the American Howard Hanson, played by the Nashville Symphony Orchestra, which reminds me that my guest today, Jess Chambers, who's one of the recipients of this year's Arts Foundation Springboard Awards, which will allow her hopefully to spring into new creative territory. One of the things she's done in her multifaceted career is spend time in Nashville playing music for silent movies, Nosferatu, to be precise, the 1922 silent Dracula classic. And Peter, you wanted me to play some Jess Chambers and the Firefly Orchestra, that collaboration with Justin Firefly. I've found something which I will play after this, which is the third movement, so there should be plenty of rhythm here. On the bassoon concerto by Rossini, Jaco Luoma is the soloist with the Tapiola Sinfonietta, directed by Jana Nissinen.

Jaakko Luoma, bassoon, the Tapiola Sinfonietta, and the third movement of Rossini's Bassoon Concerto in B-flat. Jess Chambers was my guest today, and a few of you wrote in saying how much you loved her music, especially the music she did with the Firefly Orchestra, which is now quite a long time ago, 18 years ago. Well, for you, Peter, in particular, I managed to track down one of the songs you wanted to hear from the album she put out back then with the Firefly Orchestra. Here it is. It's kind of appropriate given the time of day, although I don't think it's in the sky right now. It will be soon. It's called Reaching for the Moon.

Jess Chambers and the Firefly Orchestra reaching for the moon. And that's just about all the music I have time to bring you on today's edition of Toru Kita Ono, 3 to 6, because I'm about to hand over to Kate Lynham, who'll take you through the music alive from 6:30 with Clarissa Dunn. 3 to 6 was produced by Robin Jackery, presented by me, Brian Crump. The piece that's going to take you to Kate is a preview of what's coming up from 6:30. James Ennis, who will be the soloist in Music Alive tonight, playing the Korngold Violin Concerto. Here he is playing Fritz Kreisler's Viennese Caprice of Edward Laurel. Thanks for your company this week. Look forward to joining you after 3 on Monday afternoon. But for now, kia pai te pō. Have a lovely night. Mā te wā.

Caprice Viennoise by Fritz Kreisler. That was the man himself, James Ennis. I am so looking forward to hearing him live tonight, 6:30 in the Titan concert from the New Zealand Symphony Orchestra. I'm Kate Lynham. I'll be guiding us through for the entire evening tonight through to midnight. And we're going to open this part of the program with a piece by Shostakovich. This is Dance of the Textile Workers. It's from a 1931 ballet, The Bolt. It was satirical work about Soviet factory life. And in this movement, we hear all of the mechanics that would have been involved in those textile factories.

factory rhythms and the workers' energy. That was the dance of the textile workers from The Bolt, a ballet by Shostakovich. It was performed there by the Stockholm Transport Band and the Royal Stockholm Philharmonic Orchestra. Goodness, something just fell off my wall completely randomly. It is 5 minutes past six, hoping I don't have a poltergeist in here. We are going to have Schumann's String Quartet in F major. Now, it's one of the three that he wrote in a burst of inspiration in 1842, his chamber music year. Before he even started to write, he wanted to find out how to write, in his mind, a beautiful and intricately woven conversation among four people. So he studied all the Viennese masters. This is one of the three quartets he came up with. It's played here by the Hagen Quartet.

Schumann's String Quartet in F Major, his Opus 41 Number 2. It was played there by the Hagen Quartet. Now just a short song. This is a beautiful one, O Mistress Mine, from Let Us Garlands Bring by Finzi. And this performance of this Shakespeare text from Twelfth Night is sung by Jonathan Lamalu with the BBC Symphony Orchestra.

That's "O Mistress Mine" from "Let Us Garlands Bring" by Finzi, and it was sung by Jonathan Lemalu. It is not long at all now until our wonderful, fabulous concert from the NZSO with violinist James Ennis. Until then, we'll just hear some guitar music. This is by Fernando Soar and some of his six waltzes.

0: part of the Six Waltzes by Fernando Sor. 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
1: I'm Clarissa Dunn, coming to you live from the Michael Fowler Centre in Wellington for a New Zealand Symphony Orchestra concert featuring a Grammy Award-winning virtuoso and Mahler's Mighty Titan Symphony. Tonight, internationally acclaimed Canadian violinist James Ennis makes his long-awaited NZSO debut, performing Eric Korngold's dazzling violin concerto. A 12-time winner of Canada's prestigious Juno Awards and a 3-time Gramophone Award winner, James Ennis is one of the best interpreters of this glorious work. After interval, we've a monumental piece by Gustav Mahler, his symphony number one, The Titan, a triumphant declaration by a young composer announcing himself to the world. It's a vast emotional journey, taking us from the hushed primordial textures and birdsong dawns to moments of irony, darkness, and blazing affirmation, culminating in a finale of overwhelming power and joy. This concert opens in a world of shimmering mystery with Thomas Addis's The Origin of the Harp. Evocative and atmospheric, the music traces the transformation of a sea nymph into the harp itself. It takes inspiration from a Romantic era painting by Daniel MacLise, based on a supposed Celtic myth about a lovelorn water nymph who is unable to join her human lover on dry land. Out of pity, the gods transform her into a harp. In MacLise's painting, the nymph's posture and her long hair falling like the instrument's strings mimic the harp she will turn into. Applause for concertmaster Vesa Matilepinen. Musically, the transformation of the nymph into a harp is suggested through orchestral colour and texture rather than literal harp playing. Thomas Addis achieves this in part by damping the strings of a piano with blue tack, while fluid woodwind lines evoke the nymph's watery abode. Applause for Jim Anew, getting the orchestra on their feet. And she'll say a few words before the Thomas Addis premiere.
2: Good evening, kia ora. Welcome to our concert tonight as we continue an exploration of Mahler symphonies. After the break, we have Symphony No. 1, which encompasses the whole world, Mahler says. We start with the first movement, which is the natural world, birds singing, the earth humming and the sun rising, and a beautiful gentle walk into the countryside. And life continues to be good in the second movement also. We go inside into the tavern of Mahler's parents, where you can have a good drink and a yarn and a dance with people who are salt of the earth. But then things take a dark turn, as they often do with Mahler, and it becomes twisted and uneasy, and it is a perfect way to prepare us for the battle of heaven and hell in the finale. And he literally writes, "Inferno to paradise is this journey." You can hear musically the sign of the cross of, you know, heaven, and then you hear the flames flickering of hell. And fortunately for us, there is triumph at the end. The first half of our program also tells a story in such a vivid atmosphere through music. So Korngold's violin concerto has themes that he used in film scores of the Hollywood golden era of romance and sweetness and sentimentality. And here to perform it is James Ennis, one of the greatest violinists of all time, and we're so glad to welcome him and his family to Wellington tonight. And to begin, a piece by one of the genius composers of today, Thomas Addis. It's called Origin of the Harp. It was inspired by a painting with the same title. And the story goes, there was a mermaid, and she was very sad. And her tears flowed through the waves, and she cried out. You'll hear this music at the start of the piece. And when the timpani and the bassoons start rumbling with the basses and the marimba, well, that is the gods. And they start to say, should we help this poor mermaid? Yes, we will. So the magic starts bubbling up and up and up, and it swirls and dances, and there's a moment of transfiguration. And you'll see that as Thomas walks down to the piano and strikes it violently. And the whole orchestra becomes an ethereal harp. Now, is she happy with this? There are shrieks in the woodwinds, and there's suffering from Andrew and the principal cello solo. So perhaps I leave you with the question, is it better to be a mermaid or to be a harp? Enjoy.

0: The Origin of the Harp by Thomas Addis, performed by the New Zealand Symphony Orchestra, conducted by Jenna New. And that performance marked the New Zealand premiere of that work, which Addis composed in 1994, when he was just 23. And he went on to reorchestrate it 30 years later. Now the stage will be reset for a lush masterpiece, renowned for its sweeping lyricism and cinematic brilliance. The Canadian virtuoso James Ennis will play Eric Korngold's show-stopping violin concerto. He's a champion of this piece and believes that nothing beats hearing it performed live. James Ennis owns the Marsic Stradivarius of 1715. It comes from the golden period of the instrument maker Antonio Stradivari. James Ennis is a fan of these extraordinary violins and has had the pleasure of playing them, about 157 of them. Tonight he'll play a violin from another Italian instrument maker, Giuseppe Guarnieri. James spoke to RNZ's Jim Mora about the experience of driving these rare and finely honed instruments.
1: Yeah, I think actually it's funny you mentioned that F1 comparison, because I've often talked about that in terms of people understanding that for these great concert instruments, like, what I do is so specialized. And, you know, sometimes there will be, I've had this happen where, you know, there will be an amateur person who will say, oh, you know, my friend, you know, they're not a professional, but, you know, they made a good living in this, that, or the other, and they bought themselves a Stradivarius violin, and they'll say, well, you know, but I don't think it's as good as yours. It doesn't sound quite like yours does. It's like, well, you know, it might have something to do with the driver as well. And, you know, depending on what you use it for, I mean, what I do with my violin is really, really specialized. And in terms of F1 stuff, I always tell people, you know, you don't take an F1 car to the grocery store. Like, that's not what it's for. And there are very few people that can really bring the most out of it. You brought me 10 race cars. I would be the same driver in all of them, which is to say, not capable. yeah. But for them, yeah, they'll hear that. They'll feel that subtle difference, and it'll change everything.
0: And tonight, James Ennis will play Eric Korngold's violin concerto on a violin by Giuseppe Guarnieri, the 1740 Langman. There's quite a story behind Korngold's piece. By the age of just 23, he'd written his beautiful opera Die Tote Stadt, The Dead City, and was well on his way to becoming a musical titan in Germany. But the Nazi Party was steadily gaining political power, and in 1934, when the Jewish Korngold was invited to write a film score in Hollywood, he took the opportunity to flee fascist Germany for sunny California. There he applied his luscious style, drawn from the influence of late Romantic composers Strauss, Wagner and Mahler, to his work in film. His scores helped define the character of film music in the first half of the 20th century. During this period, Korngold only wrote for film. His wife said it was as if he'd vowed not to write anything else until the Nazis had been defeated. When he returned to the concert hall with his violin concerto in 1947, some critics dismissed it as a mere Hollywood concerto. One particularly mean critic described it as being more corn than gold. Opinions aside, what the critics glossed over was the work's substantial technical challenges and genuine feeling. James Ennis has won many awards for his recordings, including 2 Grammys, 3 Gramophone Awards, and 12 Juno Awards. Like many musicians of his stature, he started music lessons as a child, beginning his studies on the violin at the age of 5. And here he is tonight, one of the most sought-after musicians on the international stage, making his NZSO debut, performing Eric Korngold's dazzling violin concerto.

think that performance screams encore, don't you? You were listening to Eric Korngold's Violin Concerto, performed by the Canadian virtuoso James Ennis in his New Zealand Symphony Orchestra debut, conducted by Gemma New. That lush music, containing some of Korngold's most epic and award-winning movie music, including a theme from Another Dawn, which was an epic romance film starring Errol Flynn as a dashing pilot. Doesn't some of that music have a touch of heroism about it? This season, James Ennis is marking his 50th birthday with the recital tour in his native Canada, including performances in every province and territory. It's a very, very personal tour for him. The Brandon-born musician recently visited his hometown, which honoured his musical achievements by naming a street next to Brandon University after him. It's called James Ennis Way. So if you're in the area, go and visit. You might be in store for an encore.

0: This is the Sonata number 3 by Eugène Ysaÿe.
1: That was not the Sonata number 3.

A very generous encore from our wonderful soloist tonight, James Ennis. You were listening to Etienne Isaïe's Violin Sonata number 3 in D minor. A single movement sonata dedicated to the Romanian violinist George Enescu. The sound of that gorgeous Giuseppe Guarneri violin filling the Michael Fowler Center. What a joy to see James Ennis on the stage of the Michael Fowler Center in his NZSO debut.

0: Well, coming up after interval, you'll hear music by one of Korngold's early mentors, Gustav Mahler, the composer's monumental First Symphony. Now, there aren't many solos for double bass in the classical orchestral canon, but NZSO double bass section principal Juan Peranau Garriga is going to perform one of them. It opens the third movement of Mahler's First Symphony. Brian Crump talked to Juan Peranau Garriga earlier this week on 3-7.
1: Kia ora, Juan.
2: Kia ora, Brian.
1: You excited about getting a solo? You don't get them often in the bass line.
2: It is very exciting to finally be able to stand a bit above the orchestra. Although it's not a very complicated solo, but that's also its trickiness.
1: Yeah, yeah. You will come to that later, actually. But why don't you think there are more solos for double basses? There's plenty of double basses in an orchestra, you know.
2: Yes, there are. I think it's mostly historically the double bass has been relegated to playing the lowest notes in the orchestra to provide a foundation. And I think that has been really hard to get past. And I think probably nowadays contemporary music features more double bass solos and a lot more prominence of the bass line. But yeah, you are right. In the past, no.
1: Do you know why Mahler chose a solo double bass for that tune?
2: Well, I don't really know. We could speculate. I had read somewhere that one of his very first music teachers might have been a double bass player of a small band. So that might be a little tribute that he put, since it's his first symphony. And it's kind of, he draws from that childhood memories, maybe.
1: Because when you listen to it, and we're going to play, it might even be you, I'm not entirely sure, it's the New Zealand Symphony Orchestra. Have you played it with the NZSO before?
2: I have played it a few times.
1: Okay, right, so it could be you. Those notes are not so low that a cello couldn't play the solo.
2: No, but I think the double bass has a particular character to the sound.
1: Mm.
2: And for what Mahler seems to be after in this movement, with the timpani especially, is perfect start from the ground up.
1: Yeah.
2: Building up this melody.
1: Yeah, and it's a weighty number.
2: Yes, it is.
1: I mean, it feels like a funeral march. And to some extent, the double bass to me kind of represents the coffin going by rather slowly.
2: That joke has been made many times.
1: Has
2: yes.
1: It? Oh, really? I'm not the original on that one.
2: But I think, putting the double bass in that movement also and turning that melody that is originally in major. Mm. Turns it into minor key. So it's kind of his draw card. Since it's his first symphony, I think he wants to show a bit his humor, which can be a little macabre.
1: It
2: can be a bit twisted somehow. And I think the double bass can be that sound that can be also eerie and ghostly.
1: Yes, yes, ghostly, I think, too. Yeah, you're right there. Frère Jacques, dormez-vous, la, la, la, la, la, la. That's what it is, isn't it?
2: Ding dong.
1: Yeah. Obviously, that was a well-known tune back in his day, because he didn't write that, did he?
2: He didn't, no.
1: No.
2: And
1: he
2: there is a tune in Germany, I think it's Bruder Martin, which draws from Frère Jacques.
1: Bruder Martin. Yeah, right,
2: it's the same, I think, principle.
1: I was watching a video by an American double bass player, I think, Barry Lieberman.
2: Oh, yeah.
1: Yeah, you know him. Do you know what orchestra he's with?
2: He used to be in Los Angeles,
1: I think. Right. One of the good ones, yeah. As you say, it's a really simple melody, but there was various ways of playing it. You could play it with a mute on.
2: Yes, actually, originally, I think, well, there are many theories. Originally, I think Mahler wrote it for the whole bass section. I don't know if you knew.
1: No, that's exactly what he said. Some people reckon it's supposed to be the whole bass section. I'm not so sure about that because it sounds so right in its wrong way for a solo bass.
2: I think if it was a full section, it sounds more ghostly because you can play everything almost in the harmonic position. So many notes sound really like airy.
1: Harmonic, that's when you're just lightly touching
2: the string
1: to get a bit of a ring sound rather than the fundamental deeper chord, deeper note.
2: Yes, but I think something went wrong there when he tried it, when he was experimenting, and then he chose just to have one bass.
1: Right.
2: And usually I do use the mute because it helps give that sound that is kind of more offstage, which Mahler later on in different symphonies, he uses that a lot, offstage effect, so they sound far away. And I think for this third movement is the procession that starts far away and it coming, and it completely changes the mood. Of course, it starts minor, but later on it's like a party.
1: Yeah.
2: You know, so, yeah.
1: They don't let you come out the front for the solo, do they?
2: No.
1: No, you still got to stay in your place back at the back, because the double basses are normally at the back and
2: with
1: one side.
2: With my colleagues, that's fine. I like that.
1: Yeah, yeah. Are you going to play it on more than one string? Because that's the other option. G string only or several strings?
2: I usually use two strings.
1: Right.
2: Yeah, because especially at the end of the phrase where there's the, let's say, the bells ringing in the song.
1: Ding, dum, dum.
2: So yeah. I like to kind of have that in the terms of sound, not so melodic or so soloistic in the sense of being expressive, but more like portraying what the original folk song meant.
1: So let's have a little listen to it. This may be you'll be able to confirm once we've played it. Here we go. This is the opening with the double bass solo, the New Zealand Symphony Orchestra is performing here, of the third movement of Mahler's First Symphony.

0: That's the opening of the third movement of Symphony No. 1. And was that you, Joanne, playing the double bass solo there?
1: Indeed, yes.
0: Right. You know, I like the little Gisland, a little bit of you like, you know,
1: little
0: sliding
1: sigh.
0: Up, sort of a sigh, maybe an achy joint. I don't know, you know, it's struggling along there, almost through the dragging yourself through the mud.
1: That might be one of the reasons why Mahler writes it for bass, because he does write it in the worst place for the double bass, in the middle of the fingerboard where you have to negotiate.
0: Does he?
1: Yeah.
0: Right. Do you think he had it in for the double bass section
1: Who
0: of his
1: knows?
0: Orchestra?
1: Yeah.
0: How many times then, obviously at least once, have you performed this?
1: I think it's 4 or 5 over the years, yeah.
0: And different orchestras around the world?
1: Yeah.
0: Because
1: mostly in New Zealand.
0: Yeah, mostly in New Zealand, but you're not from New Zealand. You're from Catalonia, aren't you?
1: I'm from Catalonia, yes.
0: How old were you when you started playing the double bass?
1: I started when I was around 11 years old. And I did play this tune in major, the Freddie Jacks, 1 octave lower.
0: Okay.
1: In my first year or second year, yeah.
0: What was it about the double bass, Joan?
1: I don't know. It has a special understated charm.
0: Understated.
1: And it's a huge instrument. I was drawn to that also, of course.
0: Were you as big as the instrument when you started playing it?
1: I was the same size, we would say. I started with a 1/4 double bass, I think.
0: Okay. Well, that's quite small.
1: A special.
0: You could sit down and play it like a cello.
1: It was almost like a cello size, right. Yes. But it sounded like a double bass.
0: One of the interesting things that I'm discovering about double basses is that there's quite a variety of, A, tunings of the open strings, and B, number of open strings there are.
1: Yeah.
0: There were some double, back in the day, a lot of double basses were 3 strings, weren't they?
1: And
0: quite a few are 5 strings.
1: Yes.
0: What do you prefer?
1: In orchestra, I prefer 5 strings.
0: 5?
1: Because it's more versatile and you can control the intonation even of the bottom notes. Some of my colleagues prefer extensions, which is great as well. But in the orchestra, usually we need the 5th string, which is a lower register.
0: What's an extension, sorry?
1: An extension is when a double bass has 4 strings instead of 5, but the lowest string, an E string, is longer than an E string, and then it has like some keys that you can open and close and get as low as a low B.
0: Right.
1: Yeah.
0: Because I grew up in high school, my friend, Andrew, he had the double bass.
1: Yes.
0: And it was the bottom note was an E. But I've heard many recordings where I thought, hang on, that's not a bottom knee, that's something deeper.
1: Yes.
0: That feels like a C.
1: Yes,
0: C. And so that's the secret. You get an extension or you get a 5-stringer.
1: Oh, you get a 5-stringer.
0: Right.
1: For practical reasons, some people prefer 4 strings because the string crossing is a bit more neat. But when you add a string, of course, the bridge needs to have a different angle. So you can play all 5 strings without playing 2 strings at the same time.
0: My guest today is the principal bass with the New Zealand Symphony Orchestra, Juan Brano Garriga. But now, where did you do most of your study, your high-level study?
1: I studied in London in the Guildhall School of Music.
0: Okay.
1: Yeah.
0: How come you moved to the opposite side of the world? You pretty much are about as far away as you can get from Catalonia, living here in New Zealand.
1: It's the right.
0: Dig a hole and you'll come out somewhere near where you came from.
1: The true antipodes,
0: yes. Yeah.
1: I came here for various reasons, but mainly I had visited New Zealand for a holiday in 2007. I think it was the first time I ever came to New Zealand, and I was so amazed with this country, beautiful and peaceful, not too many people, and that kind of resonates with what I really like.
0: You miss friends and family then, given you're so far away?
1: Of course I do miss some, and also like some of my traditions from my where I come from throughout the seasons, but here I have a great bunch of friends and my partner, which kind of helps me not miss it too much. So, but I do try to keep in touch with my family and go there at least about once a year.
0: Well, funnily enough, I was just watching a video of you that you must have posted, I'm guessing, recently, either that it was last year, for Mother's Day.
1: Oh, yeah, the Mother's Day, yes.
0: Yeah.
1: I remember I was asked to do that, and I thought, what a great idea, and my mum was definitely very touched with that.
0: Yeah,
1: yes.
0: She's seen it. Yes. When's she coming out to New Zealand next?
1: Next, I don't know. It's my turn to go there, but they were here last year, so they also have come, I think, now maybe 4 times in total. Just quite a lot. They never thought they would be coming to this part of the world so many times.
0: Now, we played a bit of you doing a tango earlier with Anthony Marwood and James Crabb.
1: Yes.
0: Because I was going to ask you whether you get much chance to play music outside the New Zealand Symphony Orchestra. It sounds like you do. Well, you did that.
1: Yes. I've played a few times in the Adam Festival in Nelson in New Zealand.
0: Adam Chamber.
1: Adam Chamber, yes. And also I'm lucky and fortunately I can go sometimes overseas and play in chamber orchestras and other groups. But where I really thrive is orchestra, as small as a chamber orchestra, but that's where I find myself more in my own element.
0: As a bass player, you could, as my colleague Nick Tipping has done with the double bass, you could move into jazz and play a bit of jazz.
1: Yeah.
0: And that tango was getting close to jazz. It's jazz adjacent.
1: It was, but for me, I have a huge respect for jazz and jazz bass players. And I want to keep it that way in the sense that it's something that I find it's amazing on its own. And I do listen to a lot of jazz and it kind of relaxes me. It doesn't make me think. And I fear, you know, if I got into it, like in classical music, then when I listen to recordings, I cannot do it so leisurely because the thoughts creep up, you know, technical thoughts. So I need some styles of music for me to just decompress and just enjoy just for the good of the music.
0: It was interesting that Mother's Day video you posted. You also finished that with a little Catalan folk tune, didn't you?
1: Yes, I remember. Yeah. De la Mar, I think. Yes.
0: Do you regard yourself as a Catalan citizen or a Spanish citizen?
1: Both, really. But I start from the smallest unit. You know, I'm from my village, and then from Catalonia, and then from Spain, and then from Europe. That's how I see it.
0: Did you grow up in the mountains, inland?
1: Inland,
0: right.
1: Not in the mountains. It's like a plain, one hour north of Barcelona.
0: Okay, because I don't really, I've been to Barcelona, which is not all of Catalonia.
1: No.
0: It was a wonderful city. But what's the countryside like beyond Barcelona?
1: Well, I've been away for a long time now, so it's changed quite a bit. But
0: it has. How's it changed?
1: It's more like you see chains of places to go to eat and shops, whereas where I grew up, it was all local businesses, local independent shops, which kind of now is quite a melancholic feeling to think about because, I mean, I don't think it's just there.
0: No, it's not.
1: It has happened and it's kind of a bit of a pity because you have the same everywhere. So, yeah.
0: What are some of the other great double bass solos to play?
1: In orchestra?
0: In orchestra. Can you think of some others?
1: Yes, there is a Lieutenant Kije. Prokofiev wrote it.
0: Lieutenant Kije.
1: Yes, he writes quite similar to the Mahler one, also in the same register with Sordin also. And there is Ginastera. There is a big solo also for double bass where he explores different instruments of the
0: Ginastera,
1: yeah. And it's quite a difficult bass solo. A few years ago, I played with Gemma New. We played Dr. Atomic from John Adams.
0: Ah, yes.
1: I didn't know then. It was the first time I encountered that piece, and it has a very big double bass solo as well.
0: What about orchestral double bass parts that you really enjoy? We're going to play the end of the Mahler Symphony.
1: Nice.
0: And that has a pretty good bass line chucking away at the end. Sometimes you get to do some really great grunty things down there. You know?
1: Yes, especially with Mahler.
0: Mahler
1: writes really well for double bass, yes.
0: Yeah. Any other composers you really enjoy playing?
1: I really enjoy Bruckner
0: also
1: because it's like colossal double bass writing. And also, of course, Beethoven, Mozart, Haydn, Schubert, all these composers, they all write great bass parts, and it's always fun to play them.
0: Will you prepare any differently when you do the Mahler one with the little solo in mind?
1: One of the things that, it's not that it's tricky, but it's just how human physiology works, is that he writes the second movement is really an energetic movement.
0: Yes.
1: The music goes for it. And he keeps writing, when you look at the part, he keeps writing, accelerating, get faster, go, get faster towards the end. And it's like going for a sprint. And then you it's finished abruptly, like really in a second is done. Mm. And then after 10 seconds, you're supposed to play this melody that's really soft and really calm. And I was wondering sometimes if he also was, he did that intentionally, because he would have known that when you are playing a movement that's high energy, it takes a while to, you know, like to kind of bring down that feeling. So, I mean, I find that kind of...
0: Either that or he had it in for the players.
1: Maybe, who knows? But
0: yeah, I never know.
1: So, I mean, I find that also it's a challenge, one of the challenges of this one in particular, but it's not a massive difficulty, let's say.
0: Joanne, it's been a pleasure having you in. Enjoy your solo numbers.
1: Thank you so much.
2: That was NZSO double bass section principal Juan Peranal Garriga talking to Brian Crubb. No mai anō, welcome back. I'm Clarissa Dunn. The final work in tonight's New Zealand Symphony Orchestra concert is Mahler's First Symphony. Before its premiere in 1899, Gustav Mahler was best known as a conductor. Despite his obvious musical prowess, his first symphony was a flop. Listeners were confused by the eclectic musical mix, and critics misinterpreted its stylistic diversity as a sign of Mahler's compositional incompetence. One critic called it a parody of a symphony, but it was simply Mahler trying to write a symphony so all-encompassing that it contained the whole world. From the first movement sound painting of the cosmos being born, to the dancing second movement, the third's macabre funeral march, and the religiously ardent finale, Mahler's First Symphony was not the monumental misstep of a deluded conductor, but the first mighty stride of a musical titan. Mahler originally conceived it as a tone poem in two parts. After the premiere, it was felt that the symphony suffered from the basic fault of endless length, and Mahler dropped the movement we now know separately as Blumina and condensed the work into a four-movement symphony. It begins with one of the most extraordinary slow introductions in all music. The strings, mostly in harmonics, quietly intone the note of A in several octaves. This A is held with slightly changing instrumentation for the entire four-minute introduction. Against this veiled backdrop, various stylized bird calls and distant military fanfares gradually emerge, and the final fast part of the movement begins with a lovely lyrical theme taken from Mahler's Songs of a Wayfarer. Applause for NZSO Principal Conductor Jim Anew, who'll lead the New Zealand Symphony Orchestra in Mahler's Symphony No. 1 in D Major, The Titan.

0: That was Gustav Mahler's monumental symphony number 1 in D major, known as the Titan, and performed there by the New Zealand Symphony Orchestra, conducted by Gemma New. Tremendous number of musicians on stage tonight. 100 musicians on stage, and some even performing from offstage at various moments. Joan Perenal, Garriga Perenal in the double bass section, the beautiful solo at the in that final movement. Sam Jacobs back to lead the horns with us from Sydney. Great to see the brass on their feet in that final triumphant conclusion to the work. Our principal trumpet player, Michael Kurgan, and his team. Andrew Jarvis joining us on tuba tonight on the trombones, led by David Bremner. The beautiful Robert Orr's playing, delighting us on the oboe. Bridget Douglas, principal flute. And the wonderful Patrick Barry, clarinet. Justin Sun, bassoon. The audience cheering for their favourites for sure. And now the entire woodwind up on their feet. Gemma New gesturing to the percussion, coming into their own in that final movement. And Thomas Goldberg on the timpani this evening. Gemma New, conductor, thanking the concertmaster Vesa Matti Lepponen and raising the orchestra to their feet. Flowers coming from the audience for Gemma New. Golden bunch of flowers. Looking gorgeous under the lights. Mahler conducted the premiere of his own work back in 1889. There was a moment in the last movement, you might recall it, it suddenly goes very, very loud at the beginning. That startled a very elegantly dressed woman who'd been dozing at the end of the slow movement and was very surprised. So surprised she jumped out of her seat and dropped everything in her lap on the floor. I don't think we had it happen in our audience this evening. Lots of delighted people by the sound of all that applause. And that brings this New Zealand Symphony Orchestra concert to a close. This broadcast was produced for RNZ Concert by David McCaw and engineered by Daryl Stack, with technical assistance from Mark Chesterman. I'm Clarissa Dunn. Thank you so much for joining us. Until next time, po marie. Good night.
1: Good night to you too, Clarissa, and thanks too to David and Daryl. It is 11 minutes to 9. I'm Kate Lynham. What a thrill that was. Tomorrow night, we have our opera broadcast from the Metropolitan Opera. And bass baritone Ryan Speedo Green takes on the thrilling title role in Mozart's dark and seductive masterpiece, Don Giovanni. That's tomorrow night at 7 o'clock in our opera broadcast. Our next work tonight, back in the studio, is Debussy's La Plus Collante. So this was inspired by Parisian cafe music and gypsy ensembles. It's a stylized salon piece. It's not only a tribute to a waltz, but a subtle parody of its sentimentality as well. Andrew Beer plays the violin, Ingrid Bauer the harp.

That was Andrew Weir playing the violin. Ingrid Bauer was the harpist, and it was Debussy's La Plus Collante, Slower Than Slow. We start our next work in an entirely different mood, as you'll know when you hear it. This is just a couple of Rachmaninoff's 10 Preludes, Opus 23. We're going to start with one of the more famous of the 10, the maestoso, so thunderous, virtuosic and explosive. And then we'll calm ourselves down with the number 6, the Andante. Alessio Bax plays these pieces by Rachmaninoff.

0: Alessio Becks playing two contrasting Rachmaninoff preludes.
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That was Couperin's Les Sylvains. It was our early music up late this evening, bringing the time to 6 minutes past nine. I'm Kate Lynham. I'll be with you through until midnight. That piece was referring to mythological woodland spirits. Our next work is by Prince Albert, Queen Victoria's husband and cultural advisor. This is his Melody for the Violin.

Melody for the violin. That was the most famous piece by Prince Albert, Queen Victoria's husband. He was an accomplished, well-educated musician, mostly a pianist and organist, but he did love the violin. That was performed by Iona Brown and Jennifer Partridge. Our next major work is part of Dvorak's String Quartet No. 13 in G major. Now, he wrote this after he'd returned from his stay in the United States. So it shows a blend of his Czech musical identity and also some international influences. This performance of the second movement is from the Chilingarian Quartet.

From the Chilingirian Quartet, that was the second movement of Dvorak's String Quartet No. 13 in G major. Now to one of my favourite pieces. This is Stamitz's Clarinet Concerto No. 6 in B flat, and we'll hear the second movement, the Sicilian, a slow dance with a lilting rhythm. It's played by Paul Meyer.

Isn't it charming? The Sicilienne, the second movement of Clarinet Concerto No. 6 by Stamitz. Paul Meyer was playing with the Kupfertz Chamber Orchestra, and Paul Meyer was also conducting. Next up, the second movement of Bizet's Symphony in C. This work was composed when Bizet was just 17 years old, and he was still fairly influenced by his teacher Gounod. The manuscript was lost for a long, long time. It was rediscovered in 1933. This is a classic performance from 1974. This is the City of Birmingham Symphony Orchestra, conducted by Louis Frémaux.

Louis Frémaux conducting the City of Birmingham Symphony Orchestra in 1974. That was the second movement of Bizet's Symphony in C. Pierre Ney was an organist. He succeeded César Franck as an organist at Sainte Clotilde. He was a prominent Paris conductor. In fact, he conducted the premiere of Stravinsky's Firebird in 1910. Also an administrator and performer and composer, obviously, because we're going to hear his Variation Libre et Finale, Opus 51. The performers are the Mirage Quintet.

Three variations and a finale by Piane and performed by the Mirage Quintet. The strings didn't carry so well in outdoor events, so you often would find a wind ensemble for that job. Aristocratic outdoor events were what this was written for, Partita in B-flat by Krommer. This is played by the Josef Tribunze Ensemble.

Partita in B flat, second movement by Krommer. The Josef Trebensee Ensemble was conducted by Jeroen Weierink. I thought all my Christmases had come at once. Our next work is Brahms' Clarinet Trio in A minor. We're going to hear the second movement, but in the viola version. Originally scored for clarinet, cello, and piano, the viola version is often performed because they have similar tonal range. Maxim Rusinov plays the viola, Christine Blaumann is the cellist, and Jakob Katznelson plays the piano.

The second movement of the viola version of Brahms' Clarinet Trio in A minor. The viola was played by Maxim Rusinov. Christine Blaumanu played the cello, and Jakob Katznelson was the pianist. Now to the rocking of the waves, carrying a gondola. This is a barcarola, which mimics that rhythm. It is by Rodrigo, and the text for it was written by his wife. This is Ana Maria Martinez singing the barcarola.

This week on Inside Out, I'm celebrating 100 years since the birth of Miles Davis, one of jazz's great innovators, with a look back at some of his signature tunes.

That was the third movement of a flute sonata by Mel Bonis. Her full name was Melanie, but she often published under the name Mel to avoid gender bias in the 19th century. That was played by Juliette Hurel and Hélène Couvert. Before that, we heard the Barcarola by Rodrigo. Next up, the Lieutenant Kije Suite by Prokofiev. It's a funny story. It was written in 1934 for a Soviet comedy about a fictional officer created by a bureaucratic error. The officer was so successful that he was even promoted and honoured despite not existing. The suite is played by the Cincinnati Symphony Orchestra. Pavel Yevi is conducting.

A deliberately ridiculous story, but what amazing music. So many incredible themes in Prokofiev's film score for the Lieutenant Kije movie. And that was his first film score. And the suite has become extremely popular in concert and media. That was the Cincinnati Symphony Orchestra. Paavo Järvi was conducting. Now we have a Chinese pianist who gained international attention as a child prodigy. This is Niu Niu playing a Liszt transcription of Wagner's O Du mein holder Abendstern from Tannhäuser.

New playing the Liszt transcription of that beautiful Wagner aria, O du mein holder Abendstern. Our next work brings us into the world of the guitar and how Francisco Tárrega, amazing guitarist, taught Miguel Llobet, who is the composer of this piece, and as a theme to vary in it, he's chosen a theme of another major guitar composer, Fernando Sor. Here is Rovshan Mamedkulyev playing Llobet's variations on a theme of Sor.

Ravshan Mamedkuliev, who won the Guitar Foundation of America competition at one point. That was him playing Lobet's Variations on a Theme of Saw. Speaking of America, Delius lived for a time in Florida and wrote some music about the natural landscape and climate of the area. This is the third movement of his Florida suite, Sunset.

That was the sunset, as depicted by Delius in his Florida suite. And it was played by the Ulster Orchestra. Vernon Handley was conducting. It's 2 minutes to 11, possibly a little late for most people's dinner, but we're going to give you a dinner waltz anyway. This is by Jesus Molina.

0: Alexandre Desplat wrote that for Ang Lee's film Last Caution. It is underneath an early intimate restaurant scene between the two central characters in that World War II era espionage drama set in Shanghai. That was Jesus Molina's arrangement of it. He played the piano alongside Ahmet Kaçman on the cello.
1: Every morning from 6 to 10, we have exactly what you need to begin your day on the right note. 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
0: Our next work is also a bit of film music. It was written by Jacques Ibert for a film about Don Quixote.

Sarah Bandful Dulcinea by Ibea was played by the Strasbourg Philharmonic. Locus iste, it's the place that was made by God. It's by Bruckner, and this performance is from the choir of Christ College, Cambridge.

deeply meaningful piece to many, including myself. Locus Is There by Bruckner, sung there by the choir of Christ College, Cambridge. Ravel wrote his Miroir between 1904 and it took him about a year. And each movement was dedicated to a different member of his artistic group, Les Apaches. We're going to hear the whole suite, which we've got all sorts of things in it. Alborada de Gracioso, for example, reflects Spanish influences. And our performer here is John Chen.

Ravel's Miroir, performed by John Chen. The time is 23 minutes to midnight, and we've got a few pieces left. The first is by Josquin des Prez. It is using a text which isn't a liturgical text. He possibly wrote it himself. And the words mean undefiled virgin, nourisher of God. This is Illibata, performed by Jacob Herringman and Ariel Abramovich, and they're using vihuelas.

Il y batte des Virgo Nutrix by Josquin Desprez. Jacob Herringman and Ariel Abramovich played vihuelas, which is a Spanish instrument almost like a lute or even early guitar. It's quarter to midnight. Our next piece is Hombre by Niels Frahm. Niels Frahm is a German composer and he tends to blend classical and electronic styles. This piece, Hombre, comes from his Winter Music EP, and he's playing the piano, reed organ, and celeste in this track.

That's a beautiful piece, isn't it? Ombre. Niels Frahm was the performer and the composer of that beautiful little miniature. It's perfect for this time of night. Our next moment is one without action, apparently. Pas d'action from Swan Lake by Tchaikovsky. What it means in practice is it's a narrative moment. So the choreography is expressing character, emotion, or plot development. So it's not just technical display, and that's where the step or action dance comes from.

0: That was the Pas d'Action from Swan Lake by Tchaikovsky. Bieber Skreeder played that beautiful violin solo, Ulrich Heinen the cello, and Robert Johnston the harp. They were with the City of Birmingham Symphony Orchestra, conducted by Andres Nelsons. That is the end of my evening with you. What an extraordinary concert we had in Music Alive, and some lovely gems since. I hope that you've enjoyed it as much as I have. Bye from me, Kate Lynham. Mā te wā.
1: Start your Sunday with singing. 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

RNZ News. Good morning. I'm Alison Leonard. The World Health Organization has raised the risk of a new strain of Ebola turning into a national outbreak in the Democratic Republic of Congo to very high. The strain, for which there is no approved vaccine or treatment, was declared an emergency of international concern by the WHO earlier this week. The agency says global risk is low, but very high within the DRC and high in the surrounding region. So far, 82 cases have been confirmed in Congo, with 7 confirmed deaths, 177 suspected deaths, and almost 750 suspected cases. The US Director of National Intelligence, Tulsi Gabbard, has resigned. She's posted a resignation letter on social media a short time ago. The insurer AIA says people with health insurance are using it earlier and more often. Pressure on the public system is causing long wait times and increasing the cost of care. AIA's Chief Customer Officer Maddie Sherlock says they paid out $177 million in medical claims last year, up $10 million on 2024. She says people are looking for certainty and fast access to care, particularly when their illness is time critical. Maddie Sherlock says heart disease is one of the biggest drivers of claims. Wellington's mayor will meet with the finance minister next month to discuss the effect sweeping cuts to the public service will have on the capital's economy. The government says it will save $2.4 billion by cutting 8,700 jobs and using AI. Andrew Little says he will seek clarity about the plan from Nicola Willis. A song by Marlon Williams has taken New Zealand country music's top honour for 2026. Whakametea Mai, written by Williams and Komi Tamati Elif, was named the APRA Best Country Music Song of the Year at the Country Music Honours in Gore last night. And that's the news.

0: Hello, I'm David Morris. Join me for the musical Omnivore on Sunday afternoons. Music from the Renaissance to the Romantics and beyond, and performers from the dawn of recording to the present day. The musical Omnivore, 3 o'clock Sunday on RNZ Concert.
1: Here is the short forecast from Met Service until midnight. Northland, Auckland, Coromandel and Bay of Plenty. Cloudy periods, a few showers. The remainder of the North Island mainly fine. Areas of morning cloud or fog. Isolated showers developing this morning about Kapiti, Wellington and Wairarapa. Buller, Grey, Marlborough and Nelson. Cloudy periods and isolated showers, especially about the ranges. Westland, fine. Canterbury, cloudy at times. Patchy drizzle about the foothills at night. Otago, Southland and Fiordland. Partly cloudy. Isolated showers about Southland, Clutha and Fiordland. Chatham Islands, cloudy periods and a few showers. And the forecast for the main centres today until midnight. For Auckland, cloudy periods, isolated showers, mainly late morning and early afternoon with easterlies and a high of 20. Tauranga, cloudy periods, the odd shower, light easterlies, high of 19. Hamilton, cloud clearing, becoming fine in the morning, light winds and a high of 19. Wellington, mostly cloudy with the odd shower from late morning, clearing in the afternoon as fine spells develop. Northerlies turning southerly in the morning with a high of 14. Christchurch, areas of morning fog clearing to fine. Cloud developing in the evening. Light winds, afternoon easterlies and a high of 16. Dunedin, cloudy periods, morning frosts in sheltered places. Southwesterlies dying out early evening and a high of 14. 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
3: Good morning, Morena, and welcome to the morning. It is Rahoroi, Saturday, 23rd of May. I'm Carrie McDonald, and I've got some lovely music for your Saturday morning coming up, so I hope you've got some great plans. Pottering around home, maybe. We're going to start now, coming up to 6:05, with part of a string quartet by Maurice Ravel.

luscious second movement of Maurice Ravel's String Quartet in F. That was the New Zealand String Quartet, playing a piece that Ravel wrote in 1903. Plenty of things happening that year, I'm quite sure. But the 28-year-old Ravel was finishing his studies at the Paris Conservatory, and by that time he'd been studying there for half his life. He entered the much-desired Grand Prix de Rome competition several times, but he never got higher than second place. And yet again, that first and only string quartet failed to win him that prestigious award. Gorgeous music, though, wasn't it? Didn't need a prize to say so. It's now 11 minutes past 6 on this Saturday morning, and a piece now by Wolfgang Mozart. 26 he was when he wrote it, and this particular piece, he reported, made such a furore in Vienna, he asked his father to guard it like a jewel and not give it to a soul to play. He'd written it specifically for himself, and as the new finale to his previously written Piano Concerto No. 5. Here's the first movement of that, Rondo in D, it's called. Ariel Janney is the pianist with the Mozarteum Orchestra of Salzburg, conducted by Howard Griffiths.

Well, that's definitely Mozart, isn't it? The first movement of his Rondo in D. And usually the fifth piano concerto that was originally written for is performed with the original finale that he'd written when he was a teenager. Ariel Lagny was the pianist with the Mozarteum Orchestra of Salzburg, conducted by Howard Griffiths. Now a bit of traditional English folk music, according to the ear of Francesco Geminiani.

Well, that's how an Italian heard some folk music in England. The tune, Old Bob Morris. And Francesco Geminiani, the composer, he wrote two airs for a violin or German flute, violin, cello and harpsichord. And in that recording, we heard Rachel Podger violin with Brecon Baroque. And it brings us to 22 past six. And while we're in England, here's the Nash Ensemble with an early piece of music by Beethoven. It's part of his sextet for horn duo and string quartet.

Beethoven's Sextet, that was the third movement. And, well, I think because they are so virtuosic for the horn, perhaps Beethoven had specific players in mind, some really skilled horn players. They were natural horns, of course, they were playing in that time. Didn't have any valves. Gorgeous music, Sextet in E-flat, the third movement, Beethoven's music. Well, now from instrumental music on its own, this is instrumental music from an opera. And it was an opera written by Sergei Rachmaninoff, taken from The Gypsies. Perhaps the greatest Russian poet, Alexander Pushkin, wrote that. And this is the music that Sergei Rachmaninoff wrote for Aleko. Andrei Previn conducts the London Symphony Orchestra with the Women's Dance.

The Women's Dance from Sergei Rachmaninoff's opera Aleko. That was the London Symphony Orchestra conducted by Andrei Previn. And that brings us to 27 minutes to 7. So I think it's time for some choir music. We're going to hear young New Zealand singers from 1999. They're singing Paco Bell's Magnificat.

Well, that was applause for the 1999 New Zealand National Youth Choir. Karen Grills conducting. They're performing Pachelbel's Magnificat. And that brings us to music from the man that you maybe could call the John Williams of his day, Dmitri Shostakovich. He wrote more than 30 movie soundtracks. And this is from the one that was the big hit of 1955.

just a gorgeous tune, isn't it? Dmitri Shostakovich, that was the romance from The Gadfly, a film that was a big hit, 1955. And they've just heard the Detroit Symphony Orchestra conducted by Naomi Yerby. It's 6:45. You're listening to Mornings on a Saturday Morning with me, Kerry MacDonald. RNZ Concert is the station you are tuned to. And it's a minuet now. It's a Debussy minuet, one of four movements that make up his Suite Bergamasque. And he started to write this when he was struggling to make ends meet, but it took him 15 years to finish. So I don't really know how helpful that would have been to his finances. You might be familiar with perhaps the most popular of the movements.

That was part of Debussy's Sweet Bergamasque. Perhaps not the most familiar of the movements, but that movement was the second, the Minuet, and it was played by the Amsterdam Guitar Trio. You're listening to Mornings on RNZ Concert this Saturday morning. Kerry MacDonald with you this morning. I'm here through to 10 o'clock. Right now it's 10 to 7, and we're going to hear from one of the greatest violinists of the 17th century. Heinrich Biber wrote lots of avant-garde music for his own instrument. Heinrich Biber, his name was. Some of this music was mysterious, but his collection of sonatas from 1681 included this one, Sonata No. 7 in G.

Violinist Bojan Šičić and the Illyria Consort playing a piece by Heinrich Bieber, the fourth movement of the Sonata No. 7 in G. We're taking us to the Bird, a dance from Canadian composer known for his contribution to Jewish music, Ben Steinberg. This is for flute, viola and harp.

Erica Goodman, harp, Susanne Schulman, flute, Mark Childs, viola, playing the dance from Suite for Flute, Viola and Harp by Ben Steinberg.

0: RNZ News. Good morning. I'm Alison Leonard. The World Health Organization has raised the risk of a new strain of Ebola turning into a national outbreak in the Democratic Republic of Congo to very high. The strain, for which there is no approved vaccine or treatment, was declared an emergency of international concern by the WHO earlier this week. The agency says global risk is low, but very high within the DRC and high in the surrounding region. So far, 82 cases have been confirmed in Congo, with 7 confirmed deaths, 177 suspected deaths, and almost 750 suspected cases. The US Director of National Intelligence, Tulsi Gabbard, has resigned. She's posted a resignation letter on social media a short time ago. The insurer AIA says people with health insurance are using it earlier and more often. Pressure on the public system is causing long wait times and increasing the cost of care. AIA's Chief Customer Officer, Maddie Sherlock, says they paid out $177 million in medical claims last year, up $10 million on 2024. She says people are looking for certainty and fast access to care, particularly when their illness is time critical. Maddie Sherlock says heart disease is one of the biggest drivers of claims. Wellington's mayor will meet with the finance minister next month to discuss the effect sweeping cuts to the public service will have on the capital's economy. The government says it will save $2.4 billion by cutting 8,700 jobs and using AI. Andrew Little says he will seek clarity about the plan from Nicola Willis. A song by Marlon Williams has taken New Zealand country music's top honour for 2026. Whakametia Mai, written by Williams and Komi Tamati Elif, was named the APRA Best Country Music Song of the Year at the Country Music Honours in Gore last night. And that's the news.
1: Tonight from the Metropolitan Opera in New York, it's Mozart's Don Giovanni, a gripping opera about the downfall of the notorious Don Juan. You'll hear Ryan Speedo Green as the serial seducer, leading a starry ensemble cast, and the Metropolitan Opera Orchestra and Chorus, conducted by Yannick Nezet-Séguin. Don Giovanni, tonight from 7 on RNZ Concert.
0: Here is the short forecast from Met Service until midnight. Northland, Auckland, Coromandel and Bay of Plenty. Cloudy periods, a few showers. The remainder of the North Island mainly fine. Areas of morning cloud or fog. Isolated showers developing this morning about Kapiti, Wellington and Wairarapa. Buller, Grey, Marlborough and Nelson. Cloudy periods and isolated showers, especially about the ranges. Westland, fine. Canterbury, cloudy at times. Patchy drizzle about the foothills at night. Otago, Southland and Fiordland, partly cloudy. Isolated showers about Southland, Clutha and Fiordland. Chatham Islands, cloudy periods and a few showers. And the forecast for the main centres today until midnight. For Auckland, cloudy periods, isolated showers, mainly late morning and early afternoon with easterlies and a high of 20. Tauranga, cloudy periods, the odd shower, light easterlies, high of 19. Hamilton, cloud clearing, becoming fine in the morning, light winds and a high of 19. Wellington, mostly cloudy with the odd shower from late morning, clearing in the afternoon as fine spells develop. Northerlies turning southerly in the morning with a high of 14. Christchurch, areas of morning fog clearing to fine. Cloud developing in the evening. Light winds, afternoon easterlies and a high of 16. Dunedin, cloudy periods, morning frosts and sheltered places. Southwesterlies dying out early evening and a high of 14. 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
3: Good morning. Ngā mihi o te ata. It is Rahoroi, Saturday, 23rd of May. I'm Carrie MacDonald and welcome to Mornings on Concert with me. I'm here through to 10 o'clock. Very nice to be keeping company this morning. Right now, it's 7:05 and we're going to start now with a bit of rustic vigour and the countryside according to a Parisian.

Pianist Emmanuel Strausser playing the Danse Villageoise from Emmanuel Chabrier's 10 pièces pittoresques, 10 picturesque pieces. A robust, sort of clumsy peasant dance, lots of stomping rhythms, cheerful energy, and the drone, maybe, did you hear, of a country bagpipe. Uninhibited spirit of a village festival. Wonderful example of Chabrier's humour and his deep affection for those simple earthly pleasures. RNZ Concert, it's 7:09. We've got a bit of novelty for you from George Gershwin.

Well, they were all having a great time. I hope you were having a good time as you unloaded the dishwasher, maybe. That was Rialto Ripples, put together by George Gershwin and Will Donaldson. We heard pianist Stefano Bolani and Leipzig Gewandhaus Orchestra, conducted by Riccardo Chei. At the time that George Gershwin wrote that, he'd worked for a music publishing company for a couple of years, and this was the first of George Gershwin's works that they agreed to publish. He'd quit high school when he was 15 to work as a song plugger for Remix, and he spent his workday sitting at a piano demonstrating to customers how the sheet music sounded. Maybe slightly better than stacking shelves, I don't know. George Gershwin, Rialto Ripples. Our day concert, and it's 7:15. Now, that was all very jolly and we've been very happy, but let's get a wee bit more serious. Listen, if Romeo killed your son, let Romeo prepare to brandish.

The Brandenburg Consort, directed by Roy Goodman, and they were playing the overture from Handel's opera Sylla, which was all about a ruthless Roman dictator, Lucius Cornelius Sulla, whose cruel reign of terror ended when he suddenly decided he'd had enough and abdicated in 79 BC, and he retired to live quietly in the country. And maybe that music sounded a little bit like that too. You're listening to Mornings on RNZ Concert, 29 past 7, and music now from the Italian Renaissance composer Antonio Valenti. He'd had a few struggles. He was blind from birth, but he went on to become an organist at a church in Naples. Here's this great wee piece called Lo ballo dell'intorcia.

Lo ballo dell'intorcia. That was Cappella dei Minstrel, and they were playing that work by Antonio Valente. Very nice, sort of elegant piece of music for this time of the morning. Did it suit what you were up to this morning? Do let me know if you liked it or if you feel like being a little bit more jolly. We'll see what we can do. It's 26 minutes to 8, and let's have a celebration with a guitarist, Bruce Payne.

from the Celebration Suite by Derek Hastert. That was the second movement, and we heard Bruce Payne. Now Dvorak is going to provide us with a serenade, and this one is for strings. One of my favourite movements from his Serenade in E for Strings. It's the Scherzo Vivace, played by I Musici di Montreal, directed by Yuli Turovsky.

Dvořák's Serenade in Eva Strings, that was the third movement, and it was played there by Imuzici de Montreal, directed by Yuli Turovsky. We're in 1909, beginning of the 20th century, and Gustav Mahler had an idea. He wrote a six-movement symphony for tenor and alto, or baritone, and orchestra, after Hans Bethge's The Chinese Flute. It's a collection of Chinese poems loosely translated into German.

Song of the Earth von der Jugend, of youth, from Das Lied von der Erde, Gustav Mahler's work, and the tenor there, Oliver Sewell, with Orchestra Wellington, conducted by Mark Today.

Zwefe Yang with Isaac Albeniz, España. And we're staying in sunny Spain on this sunny morning.

Habanera from the Carmen Suite, music by Georges Bizet, played by London Philharmonic, conducted by David Parry. Well, just about ending this hour with music from a film, Charlotte Bronte's Jane Eyre. And this is the film that came out in 2011, starring Mia Wasikowska, Michael Fassbender, as well as Judi Dench. And the reviewer, Jonathan Broxton, gave the score, written by Dario Marianelli, 5 stars.

My Edward and I, music by Dario Marianelli from the film Jane Eyre. And we heard violinist Niccolo Benedetti, Bournemouth Symphony Orchestra, conducted by Kirill Karabits. Taking us to The Bird, a piece by Agathe Backer-Grönthal, Pastorella. It's played by Marie-Catherine Giraud.

0: The pipi wharauroa. The shining cuckoo. Te reo irirangi o Aotearoa.
1: RNZ News, good morning. I'm Alison Leonard. The World Health Organization has upgraded its risk for Ebola in the Democratic Republic of the Congo to very high. Director General Tedros Adhanom Ghebreyesus says the risk in the wider region is high, but the global risk is low. The insurer AIA says people with health insurance are using it earlier and more often. Pressure on the public system is causing long wait times and increasing the cost of care. AIA's Chief Customer Officer, Maddie Sherlock, says they paid out $177 million in medical claims last year, up $10 million on 2024. Dunedin police have launched a homicide investigation after a death in the suburb of Anderson's Bay. Emergency services were called to a house on Somerville Street at 10 to 6 last night. One person was taken into custody at the scene. Firefighters have rescued a woman from a house fire on Auckland's North Shore. It happened in Browns Bay, where a fire broke out around 5 this morning at a two-storey home. The fire is now out. The top US intelligence official, Tulsi Gabbard, says she is resigning for personal reasons from the job. President Donald Trump's director of national intelligence says her husband has been diagnosed with a rare form of bone cancer and she was stepping aside from her role to help him. A source familiar with the matter has told Reuters news agency that Ms. Gabbard had been forced out by the White House. Meanwhile, the new head of the US Federal Reserve has been sworn in. Kevin Warsh takes over from Jerome Powell, who has been a persistent target for Donald Trump's demands that the powerful central bank cut interest rates. Archaeologists in Peru have uncovered a 600-year-old tomb inside pre-Inca fortress. Five people were buried near one of the entry points to Cuelap, a site known as the Machu Picchu of the Peruvian jungle. Experts say the find could reveal more about burial customs before the rise of the Inca Empire. And that's the news.
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1: Now the short forecast from Met Service until midnight. Northland, Auckland and Coromandel. Cloudy periods and a few showers. Waitomo to Manawatu, Bay of Plenty in the central high country, mainly fine. Gisborne to Wairarapa, also Horowhenua, Kapiti Coast to Wellington. Cloudy periods and the odd shower. Buller, Grey, Marlborough and Nelson. Cloudy periods and the isolated showers, especially about the ranges. Westland, fine today. Canterbury, cloudy at times. Patchy drizzle about the foothills at night. Otago, Southland and Fiordland, partly cloudy, isolated showers about Southland, Clutha and Fiordland. Chatham Islands, cloudy periods and a few showers. And the forecast for the main centres today until midnight. Auckland, cloudy, a few showers, easterlies and a high of 20. Tauranga, cloudy, the odd shower, light easterlies and a high of 19. Hamilton, fine apart from patchy morning fog, light winds, high of 19. Wellington, mostly cloudy with the odd shower, clearing in the afternoon as fine spells develop. Northerlies turn southerly in the morning and a high of 14. Christchurch, areas of morning fog clearing to fine, then cloud developing in the evening. Light winds, afternoon easterlies and a high of 16. And Dunedin, cloudy periods, morning frosts in sheltered places, southwesterlies dying out early evening with a high today of 14. 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

Sing Joyfully. What a great way to start a Saturday morning. William Byrd's piece, and it was played by the Dalian Quartet, and it announces 8:07, 7 minutes past eight, on Rahoroi, Saturday the 23rd of May. Very warm welcome to you to Mornings on Concert with me, Kerry MacDonald. Thanks for joining me. Well, coming up at 9:15, I'll let you know about a couple of concerts on around the country. And if Alexander is your name, well, I've got music by a couple of other Alexanders coming up. First of all, it's time for a spot of beautiful music.

O Salutaris Hostia by Andrea Gabrieli, arranged for a saxophone quartet and choir by Freddie Crowley, who is part of the Ferio Saxophone Quartet we heard there, and they were also performing with Corvus Consort. It's 8:10 and time for a wee bite of Bach, from his orchestral suite number 4, this glorious fourth movement.

Bach, the fourth movement of his orchestral suite number 4 in D, played by Zefiro Baroque Orchestra, conducted by Alfredo Bernardini. Brings us to 8:15. Quick look at some of the events on around the country today, if you fancy a bit of live music. In Wellington, 7:00, NZ Trio present Dreamscape at Te Mata Pii Ki Te Aonui, 7:00. And in Palmerston North at 3:00, Renaissance Singers of Palmerston North plus the Wellington Festival Singers present their Requiem to Radiance in the St. Peter's Church in the Ruahini Street, Palmerston North. Moving to Auckland and the Handel Consort and Choir, they're presenting Handel's oratorio, The Triumph of Time and Truth. Robert Howell directs, and the soloists in that concert, Jasmine Jessen, Elizabeth Mandino, Samuel Mataele, Brendan Shanks and Blake Scanion. That is 3:00, The Triumph of Time and Truth in Pitt Street Methodist Church in Auckland. Also in Auckland, but a little further west, in Henderson at Depot Theatre, 4:00, West City String Orchestra and Waitakere Voices Choir present a concert called Forces of Nature, music that evokes the natural forces within us and the world around us. And in Takapuna at 7:30, Camerata Chamber Choir presents a concert called Past Life Melodies. You can catch that at St. George's Presbyterian Church in Takapuna. And in New Plymouth, the Ars Nova Choir with soprano Fiona McCabe, Anthony Joyner's baritone, Rosa Scafidi piano, and also Leon Gray piano. Christopher Luke directs that ensemble. They're presenting Brahms' Requiem at 2:00 in St. Andrew's Presbyterian Church in New Plymouth. So plenty to go around the country, so get out there and hear some live music. We'll continue with our music here on the radio at 8:17 with a tale of two Alexanders. First of all, Alexander Glazunov goes to Spain.

Cellist Alexander Ivashkin with Ingrid Valberg at the piano, playing the Spanish Serenade by Alexander Glazunov. Now it's the turn of Alexander Borodin. Let's listen to the Polovtsian Dances from Prince Igor, performed by the BBC Singers and the BBC Symphony Chorus and Orchestra, conducted by Leonard Slatkin.

Joyful. That was Alexander Borodin's music from Prince Igor. Polovtsian dancers, that was. BBC singers and the BBC Symphony Chorus and Orchestra, conducted by Leonard Slatkin. And if you're a fan of the musical Kismet, you will have recognised some of the tunes there. Well, now, not two Alexanders, but two brothers. They're both guitarists, and we're back to Spain in 7.

One of those pieces where if you're trying to find the beat, it's a bit tricky. It was a piece called Spanish in Seven. Gus Isidore was the composer, and it was played there by brothers Gregorian, both guitarists. You're listening to Mornings on RNZ Concert this Saturday morning. It's 23 minutes to 9. And if you're lucky enough to be able to sleep a little longer this morning, here's a lullaby.

Lovely lullaby by Gabriel Fauré, the Berceuse in D. And it was played by Renaud Capuçon, violin, with Orchestre de Chambre de Lausanne. So I hope you enjoyed the extra little bit of a lion on this Saturday morning. Now for a whimsical little rondo, and it's by Beethoven. You don't normally associate Beethoven with rondos, do we? Well, Rondo alla Ungherese quasi un capriccio, or rondo in the Hungarian style, like a caprice. The word Ungherese doesn't actually exist in Italian. Beethoven apparently misspelled all'Ungherese. If you can hear the difference, I can't quite. But here it is anyway. Rondo a capriccio, rage over a lost penny.

Well, these days you would get very cross if you lost a penny. That was Rondo a Capriccio, Rage Over a Lost Penny by Ludwig van Beethoven. Lang Lang was the pianist. Well, our next composer was especially interested in combining the sounds. Well, that's not the composer, actually. I beg your pardon. It's actually the flute player, François Lazarevich. He's particularly interested in combining those sounds, the qualities of sounds and the breathiness of the voice and the flute that were found in the air de cour, which was a form found in the second half of the 17th century. So he's recorded many love songs, dance tunes on pastoral themes. This one, Jean-Baptiste Lully and Gautier de Marseille, the composers, the Bourrée, Rigaudon Rondo, and Air des Paysans et des Pastres.

Les Musiciens de Saint-Julien, directed by François Lazarevitch. Very jolly music. Jean-Baptiste Lully and Gauthier de Marseille were the composers. And we heard, I think that one was the Air des Paysans et des Pastres. Pastoral sort of tune. You can imagine everybody having a good old dance around. It's 9:09, and we're going to hear from one of Haydn's shortest and greatest symphonies, maybe, written to celebrate the beginning of construction of a new opera house on the Esterházy estate. It's his symphony number 70 in D, the first movement. We're going to hear Il Giardino Armonico, directed by Giovanni Antonini.

First movement of Haydn's Symphony No. 70 in D, Il Giardino Armonico, directed by Giovanni Antonini. And ending this hour, take us to the 9 o'clock news, clarinetist Emma Johnson.

Clarinetist Emma Johnson with the Royal Philharmonic, conductor by Julian Reynolds, and her piece, Georgie. 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

0: The pipi wharaurua. The shining cuckoo. Te reo irirangi o Aotearoa.
1: RNZ News. Good morning. I'm Alison Leonard. Activists released from Israeli custody after being detained on a flotilla trying to bring aid to Gaza say they were subjected to abuse, with at least 15 reporting sexual assaults, including rape. Israel says it's deported all of the detained activists, including three New Zealanders. Israel's prison service denies the accusations, and Reuters news agency was not able to verify them independently. The Foreign Minister of the Democratic Republic of Congo says the authorities are ramping up efforts to educate communities affected by the Ebola outbreak. Angry relatives set fire to a hospital where a family member had died. Health workers had refused to release the body because of potential contamination. The insurer AIA says its latest claims data shows people with health insurance are using it earlier and more often. Pressure on the public system is causing long wait times and increasing the cost of care. AIA's chief customer officer, Maddie Sherlock, says they paid out $177 million in medical claims last year, up $10 million on 2024. Wellington's mayor says he had no prior warning of the government's plan to slash public service jobs. The government says it will save $2.4 billion by cutting 8,700 jobs and using AI. Andrew Little says he will meet with the finance minister, Nicola Willis, next month to discuss the likely effect of the job cuts on the capital's economy. The head of a global bank has apologised after describing employees whose jobs are vulnerable to being replaced by artificial intelligence as lower-value human capital. Bill Winters of Standard Chartered told a recent news conference that thousands of likely job cuts at the bank wasn't about cost-cutting, but replacing, in some cases, lower-value human capital with financial capital and the investment capital. In a subsequent social media post, he says he is sorry for his wording, which had caused upset to some colleagues. And that's the news. Media post.
2: Tonight from the Metropolitan Opera in New York, it's Mozart's Don Giovanni, a gripping opera about the downfall of the notorious Don Juan. You'll hear Ryan Speedo Green as the serial seducer, leading a starry ensemble cast, and the Metropolitan Opera Orchestra and Chorus, conducted by Yannick Nézet-Séguin. Don Giovanni, tonight from 7 on RNZ Concert.
1: Now the short forecast from Met Service until midnight. Northland, Auckland and Coromandel, cloudy periods and a few showers. Waitomo, Manawatu, Bay of Plenty and the Central High Country, mainly fine. Gisborne to Wairarapa, also Horowhenua, Kapiti Coast to Wellington, cloudy periods and the odd shower. Buller, Grey, Marlborough and Nelson, cloudy periods and isolated showers, especially about the ranges. Westland, fine. Canterbury, cloudy at times, patchy drizzle about the foothills at night. Otago, Southland and Fiordland, partly cloudy, isolated showers about Southland, Clutha and Fiordland. Chatham Islands, cloudy periods and a few showers. 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
4: Good morning to you. Lovely to have your company this Rahoroi, Saturday, 23rd of May. I'm Carrie McDonald and I'm with you just until 10 o'clock. Right now it's 4 minutes past nine. And you might know the first composer of this hour as a rock musician from his work in Deep Purple. I guess you have to be a certain age to remember Deep Purple. John Lord, his name is, and he liked to do collaborations with classical musicians. He wrote a concerto for group and orchestra, for example, and it was conducted by Malcolm Arnold. Well, over the years, John Lord moved even more into classical music. He wrote his Durham Concerto, an extended orchestral suite of six movements grouped in pairs. And we're going to hear from that The Road from Lindisfarne. Matthew Barley is the cellist. Violinist Ruth Palmer, Catherine Tickell plays the Northumbrian pipes, and Royal Liverpool Philharmonic conducted by Misha Dameev.

Just so beautiful. And if you know that area of the world, you may well have pictured it in your mind's eye. The Road from Lindisfarne. It's from Durham Concerto by John Lord. It's a musical souvenir of Durham University's 175th anniversary that took place 2007. And Lindisfarne is also known as Holy Island, tidal island off the northeast coast of England. It's an area of outstanding natural beauty, and it's a bit of a hotspot for historical tourism and bird watching. The island had 3 pubs, a hotel and a post office as of February 2020, as well as a museum. Gorgeous part of the world. And not forgetting, we've got our own Lindisfarne College in Hastings, New Zealand. They were actually visited by the rock group Lindisfarne. The musicians on that recording, Matthew Barley cello, Ruth Palmer violin, Catherine Tickell Northumbrian pipes, and the Royal Liverpool Philharmonic conducted by Misha Damev. Well, we're staying in England for the next piece of music. It might make you stop what you're doing. Perhaps close your eyes, just listen as it builds and then it recedes. It's all about the peacefulness of gently flowing waters.

We were thinking about The Boyne Water. That's the name of that piece by Martin Hayes. And he was playing fiddle there with The Common Ground. Our next music's by a son of a Finnish carpenter who became the leading musician of Sweden, Bernhard Krusell. And this is the second movement of his clarinet quartet number 1 in E flat.

Lovely second movement of the Clarinet Quartet No. 1 in E-flat by Bernhard Crusell. It was actually this quartet that when Glinka heard it around about 1814, he was inspired to become a composer. In that recording, we heard clarinetist Eric Hoprich with the London Haydn Quartet. We're mixing and merging now. East and West meet and converse through their classical musical traditions of greatest purity and spirituality, namely Gregorian chant and the classical music of northern India.

Lutenist Robert Bartók playing the Lute Sonata No. 94 in G minor by Leopold Sylvius Weiss. Michael Houston now, and he's going to play the first part of work by Debussy that was initially forgotten, which is interesting because it's a suite for solo piano called Images Oubliées, Forgotten Images.

Michael Houston playing the first of Claude Debussy's Images Oubliées. Dreamy piece of music. Well, now some more dreamy music. This is a dreamy adagio by Mozart, played by the husband and wife combination of François Leleux and Lisa Batiashvili, along with Lawrence Power playing viola and Sebastian Klinger the cello. Mozart's Adagio in C.

Lovely adagio by Mozart, the adagio in C. The manuscript of that particular piece is just a fragment, and Mozart specified the upper part should be played by the cor anglais, but we don't know what he meant for the other three parts. But there we heard François Leleu playing cor anglais with Lisa Batiashvili, the violin. Lawrence Power was the viola player, and Sebastian Klinger played cello. You're listening to Mornings on RNZ Concert for just another 6 minutes. I'm with you, Kerry MacDonald. But right now we're going to a composer we know quite well, Mendelssohn. In the first hour this morning, I played a piece from Bellini's version of the classic Shakespeare play Romeo and Juliet. Well, an entirely different sort of story now. Magical, rather whimsical. Word of the day, whimsical. It's a scherzo. It depicts a scene change to the enchanted woodland, the intermezzo, where Hermia plunges into the woods. This is Felix Mendelssohn's music, Scherzo from A Midsummer Night's Dream. We're going to hear pianist Simon Trpceski.

0: Was that fun? Simon Trpceski was the pianist there, playing a scherzo from Felix Mendelssohn's A Midsummer Night's Dream. Well, that is about all from me this morning. It's been a great pleasure to share the music with you this Saturday morning. I'm Kerry MacDonald, and I'll hand you over to Maria Moe for the rest of the morning's music. Have a great weekend. Cheerio.
1: 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Hymns on Sunday with me, Robin Jeffery. 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
2: Good Saturday morning. I'm Nick Tipping, filling in for my friend Maria Moe here on RNZ Concert Days. My theme today, Ignaz Moscheles. You haven't heard of him, you will have by the end of the day. You'll know an awful lot about him and you will have heard some of his music. Interesting guy. Coming up, some Moscheles, but also Sharka from Vlast by Smetana and Franz Liszt's tribute to Verdi. Let's start though with a sinfonia by Bach. It's played by the Berlin Academy for Early Music.

by Bedřich Smetana from his Ma Vlast collection of tone poems about Bohemia, its countryside and its traditions, but also its legends. This one is called Sharka. Sharka was a female warrior in a mythical battle between men and women in 8th century Bohemia. She deceived the men and ended up with her compatriots, ended up slaughtering them. It's a rather bloodthirsty piece for a Saturday morning. Sharka from Ma Vlast by Smetana is played by the Czech Philharmonic, conducted by Jiří Belohlavek.

Bedřich Smetana's Šárka from Mavlast, played by the Czech Philharmonic and conducted by Jiří Belohlavek. Going to stay with Bohemian composers. It's a happy birthday today to my theme, actually, Ignác Moscheles. He was a virtuoso pianist, composer and teacher who bridged the classical and romantic eras. He was Bohemian by birth and ended up championing Beethoven's music and really helped shape 19th century piano performance and pedagogy in particular. But he wrote some fabulous music, and this cello sonata is in part his own tribute to his native Bohemia. It's played here by Stephen Isilis and Connie Shee.

It is music by Ignaz Moscheles, whose birthday is today. He'd turn, if my maths is right, 232. His cello sonata was played by Stephen Isserles and Connie Shee, and Ignaz Moscheles will be my theme. We'll hear some more from him in the lunch hour. Here's music by Xavier Leroux. This is a setting of a text by Paul Barthélemy Jeulin called Plainte d'Amour, which says, essentially, when love, which knew how to wound me, will deliver my heart, I will regret the attraction, etc., etc. Classic romantic notions. It's sung here by Adèle Charvet with Florian Caroubi at the piano.

Plainte d'amour, Complaint of Love from Les Frissons by Xavier Leroux. You heard Adèle Charvet and Florian Karubi, and the text was by Paul Barthélemy Jeulin. Here's Sibelius with another story of doomed love. This is the ancient myth of Pan and Echo. The NZSO is conducted by Pietari Inkinen.

0: the NZSO, conducted by Petri Inkinen with Sibelius, Pan and Echo. 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
1: Tonight from the Metropolitan Opera in New York, it's Mozart's Don Giovanni, a gripping opera about the downfall of the notorious Don Juan. You'll hear Ryan Speedo Green as the serial seducer, leading a starry ensemble cast, and the Metropolitan Opera Orchestra and Chorus, conducted by Yannick Nézet-Séguin. 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
0: Wonderful to be with you this Saturday morning here on RNZ Concert Days. I'm Nick Tipping, filling in for my friend Maria Mo. Coming up, a symphony by Elfriede André. Tell you about that and her when we get there. But before that, music by Gustav Holst, his famous St. Paul's Suite. He was a teacher at St. Paul's Girls' School in Hammersmith, and the school set up a space where he could sit and compose. So in thanks, he wrote this piece for them. It's played by the City of London Sinfonia, conducted by Richard Hickox.

Gustav Holst's famous St. Paul's Suite, played by the City of London Sinfonia and conducted by Richard Hickox. My major work of the morning is by Swedish composer Elfrida Andre. Her life in music was a series of firsts. She became Sweden's first female organist at the age of 16 in 1857, later appointed Sweden's first female cathedral organist. It was actually another 150 years before another woman followed in her footsteps. She was the first Nordic woman to write a symphony, which was then performed. And here it is, the symphony number 1 in C. It's played by the Norrköping Symphony Orchestra, conducted by Herman Boehmer.

The first symphony written by a Scandinavian woman, Elfriede Andrée's Symphony No. 1 in C from 1868. That was played by the Norrköping Symphony Orchestra, conducted by Hermann Baumer. Here's music by Carlos Salcedo to take us close to the news and weather here on RNZ Concert Days. Siciliana is played by Carolyn Mills.

Harpist Carolyn Mills with Carlos Salcedo's Siciliana. 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I'm Nick Tipping, sitting in for Maria Moe. Let's get to the news and weather with the Brahms Hungarian Dance. Here's number 9, played by the London Symphony Orchestra.

RNZ News. Good afternoon. I'm Alison Leonard. Renowned academic Tā Tamati Reedy has died, aged 89. He was born in Ruatoria in 1936 of Ngāti Porou descent. Tā Tamati began his career as a teacher, becoming heavily involved in the revival of te reo Māori and contributing to the creation of Te Whāriki, the first early childhood curriculum. He was the secretary of the Māori Affairs Department during the establishment of the Māori Language Act, which led to te reo becoming an official language. The Defence Minister says the budget will provide $700 million in new capital spending over the next 4 years, with a focus on maritime security. The funding will include drone systems and keeping the Navy's ageing frigates and the Canterbury maintained. A security expert says growing international political tensions are increasing risks to politicians away from the beehive. Parliamentary Services says the team responsible for CCTV and electronic entry systems in MP's electorate office has been merged into a wider office support unit. Security expert Chris Kumiroa says attacks or harassment directed at MPs are now more likely to occur away from Parliament. The Financial Services Council says insurers are losing money on health insurance as medical cost increases outpace inflation. Chief Executive Kirk Hope says people with health insurance are using it earlier and more often as pressure on the public system grows. He says premiums aren't keeping pace and insurance providers are struggling to break even. A man has been charged with murder in relation to the death of a person in the Dunedin suburb of Anderson's Bay last night. The 37-year-old is due to appear in the Dunedin District Court today. A rare albino buffalo with flowing blonde hair has become an unlikely celebrity in Bangladesh because its hairstyle is said to resemble that of US President Donald Trump. He requires special care, including being bathed 4 times a day and fed 4 meals a day before the Muslim festival of Eid al-Adha, during which he will be sacrificed. And that's the news.

0: Hello, I'm David Morris. Join me for The Musical Omnivore on Sunday afternoons. 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The Musical Omnivore, 3 o'clock Sunday on RNZ Concert.
1: Now the short forecast from Met Service until midnight tomorrow. Northland, Auckland and Coromandel mostly cloudy. A few showers clearing Auckland south of Whangaparaoa tonight. Waitomotu, Manawatu, Bay of Plenty and the central high country mainly fine. Gisborne and Hawke's Bay, cloud and showers spreading north from late afternoon. Showers clearing late tomorrow but remaining partly cloudy. Wairarapa also Hurawhenua, Kapiti coast to Wellington. Cloudy periods and the odd shower. Contracting to Wairarapa overnight. Fine in the west tomorrow. Buller, Grey, Westland, Marlborough and Nelson. Cloudy periods and isolated showers, especially about the ranges. Clearing tonight, becoming mainly fine tomorrow. Canterbury, cloud morning and evenings. Patchy drizzle about the foothills tonight and tomorrow morning. Otago, Southland and Fiordland. Partly cloudy today. Fine apart from morning and evening cloud tomorrow with late drizzle in Fiordland. The Chatham Islands, cloudy periods and the odd shower. You're listening to RNZ Concert, funded through New Zealand On Air.
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